That song will take you back. 1976, Eric Nelson, Flow River Flow on Streets of Gold. Well, another great place to go in the summertime is to the mountains. A little cooler up there. Here's some classic Amy Grant taking you back to her debut album, Mountaintop, on Streets of Gold.

Oh, don't you know, there's just something about the mountains and seeing God's creation. Of course, you don't have to go to the mountaintops to see God's creation. You just look around and you realize everything that's been created has been created by Him, and there's nothing that's been created that wasn't created by Him. Randy Stonehill on Streets of Gold. Well, we've gone to the river, gone up the mountains, and now down to the sea. Here's Helen Baylor and the Sea of Forgetfulness.

0: That is so beautiful. God wipes out our sins of the past and he dumps them into the deepest parts of the ocean where we will never again see them. That is an amazing concept. But you know, that is how much he loves us and desires to have relationship with us. Helen Baylor on Streets of Gold. I'm Larry Wayne. Theme today is summer, and in our final segment of Summer Songs, we're going to hit the road, Jack. Music from Keith Green and Dallas Holm on the way.
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Artists make many sacrifices, leaving their families to tour across the country, especially during the summer months, which are upon us now, all the big concert festivals. But it's all in the Lord's doing. Dallas Holm on Streets of Gold. During the summer, it's nice to have the screen door open, letting in that nice air, that breeze that comes through. But a screen door on a submarine, not a good thing. Here's Rich Mullins.

0: I'd love that ending. Rich Mullins, 1987, Screen Door. That's wrapping up songs about summer on Streets of Gold this year. Hope your summer is going to be a blessed one, a relaxing one. And I hope it doesn't go as fast maybe as last year's summer did. Coming up next, my fave, the top five flashback. Inside the Music, Amy Grant.
1: Laura loves her little family.
2: The song Saved by Love is about Laura. Really, I thought I was writing about Laura, but I was really writing about Amy. I think what I was saying is, but the truth is, in my life, I don't know if it's this way in your life, it seems like every day I wake up, I have to recommit to the things that I've committed to. And between you and me, the one thing that gives me the strength to continually recommit is the fact that Jesus loves me. And that love reaches far and wide, and it's the one thing that saves.
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11: Christmas has come to Sugar Creek, but someone is stealing more than just the holiday spirit. In episode 3 of Sugar Creek, Amish Mysteries on Up TV, amateur sleuth Cheryl Cooper is already navigating enough. Her ex-boyfriend has arrived in town with a surprise proposal she never saw coming. Then a string of jewelry thefts sends the community into a spin. And when her trusted friend Levi Miller becomes the prime suspect, Cheryl knows she has to act fast, because in Sugar Creek, Christmas will not be stolen. Oh, little town of Sugar Creek is a warm, wonderfully cozy mystery that moves at its own gentle pace but never loses its heart. The townspeople refuse to let suspicion and theft overshadow the season they love. Carols fill the air, joy to the world, silent night. A nativity set takes center stage, and characters speak openly about the true meaning of Christmas. Prayer is real here, faith is visible, and the Spirit of Christ anchors everything beautifully. Themes of theft and light violence feature, along with brief discussion about alcohol. Movie Guide advises caution for younger children.
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All right, folks, time again for the Top 5 Flashback, and we're going to dig out those old CCM magazines, dust them off, and see what radio was playing on this day. Well, today we go back to June of 1985. Playing at the movie theaters, Rambo First Blood Part 2. You're thinking, no, that's not possible. Yeah, that's in print here. Fletch and Cocoon, all of those movies. On Christian radio at number 5, this singer and songwriter from Birmingham, Alabama, David Martin and Stronger Than the Weight on Streets of Gold.

0: of Gold and Milam Lefevre and Broken Heart. The Warrior has coming in at number 4 on this date back in 1985.
1: Number 3.
0: It is White Heart, Jerusalem.

0: Streets of Gold and Amy Grant with the song that became the first ever Christian song to cross over to the mainstream charts. Men, there might be some listening right now that remember when that happened. That was huge business. Find a Way, landing at number two on this date back in 1985. Amy Grant later that summer had to cancel her summer tour due to throat blisters.
1: Number one!
0: And the number one song came from this guy who was with the Imperials during the late 70s to the early 90s. And then he went solo, and around the turn of the century, he sang with the Gaither Vocal Band for a few years. You know who I'm talking about. Russ Taff. Here's his big song from June of 1985, Silent Love.

0: And there you have it. Number one song from this date back in 1985, Silent Love, Russ Taff. Well, it's time for me to slip out the back door and put on the shorts and go down to the beach. But before I depart, visit our website. Would you do that? You can contact us for any song or album requests for a future program or just about anything else that might be on your mind. We'd love to hear from you. The producer and the person who will be retrieving those mails is the Popcorn Popper King, Jack Reeves, of course. My name's Larry Wayne, and we're going to save a seat for you next time right here in front for more Christian music classics right here on Streets of Gold.
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4: 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It's Rockin' Ron here with another hour of Off the Grid. Yes, new songs, new artists, and a great hour of some great talent. And we're going to start things off this week with an artist named Roger Paul Peterson, with All Creation Praise. Then we'll hear Crystal Craven with The Armor of God and My Gravity from Brent Pathick. 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

Psalm 18:2 says, "The Lord is my rock, my fortress, my deliverer." And next up is a song called Fortress by Bragg Worship, Trip Lee, and Naomi Rain. Then we'll hear a new act, Benjero. I think you'll like this song. It's called How Many Times. And we've got a duet. The duet of Leslie McKee and Stacy Riddle. No Name is Greater. Great Christian music here on Off the Grid.

Hey, I know this next song. It's a song by Mitch McVicker, but it's Present Worship teamed up with Mitch McVicker. It's the song called In Other Words. Then a new artist, Jeremy Bilson, and his new song is called Time Is Borrowed. And then we'll hear Daniel Richer and Jesus Be the Center. Great Christian music here on Off the Grid.

off the grid. Only a prayer away, Jonathan Cain. Through the noise, Colin White. And all in their Sunday's work, Steve Bridgman.

This next artist is from Wichita, Kansas. It's Robert O'Neill with I Know a Place. I think you'll like this one. I sure do. And my friend Jeff Arendelle has a brand new one, Jesus Guy. 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

Let's finish up this hour of Off the Grid with Brandon Hickson, and his newest is called What We Carry. And then Song of the Shepherd from Scott Riggin. 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
2: 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I'm the artist they call Erskine, and you are listening to The Rockin' Ron Show.
3: 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And I think I'm in mood for a double play.

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The Rock and Ron Show. And I think I'm in mood for a double play.

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And I think I'm in mood for a double play. A double play.

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1: You said in your heart, I will ascend to the heavens, but you are brought down to the realm of the dead. Isaiah chapter 14, verses 13 and 15.
2: Welcome to today's encouragement from Our Daily Bread. God's Glory and Majesty was written and read by Sheridan Voicy.
1: Isaiah chapter 14, verses 12 to 15. You have fallen from heaven, morning star, son of the dawn. You have been cast down to the earth, you who once laid low the nations. You said in your heart, I will ascend to the heavens, I will raise my throne above the stars of God. I will sit enthroned on the Mount of Assembly, on the utmost heights of Mount Zaphon. I will ascend above the tops of the clouds, I will make myself like the Most High. But you are brought down to the realm of the dead, to the depths of the pit. God's Glory and Majesty. The ceiling of London's banqueting house is magnificent. Painted by Sir Peter Paul Rubens between 1629 and 1634, it was commissioned by King Charles I to glorify his family's reign. In one painting, the goddess Minerva celebrates the achievements of Charles' father, King James I. In another, James is carried to heaven on the wings of an eagle. Gazing up at the ceiling, banqueting guests got a clear message. Kings like Charles and his father were virtually divine. In the prophet Isaiah's day, the king of Babylon felt similarly about himself. Here was a king who longed to ascend to the heavens and sit on the Mount of Assembly where the gods were thought to reign. Instead, Isaiah prophesied that this king would fall, being brought down to the realm of the dead without even a tomb to be remembered by. Charles I met a similar fate. In an ironic twist, he was marched beneath the very ceiling depicting his supposed divinity before being executed outside Banqueting House in 1649. It's a sad fact that is repeated throughout time. Powerful people who claim divine glory for themselves will one day discover how human they are. For there is only one who is worthy of reigning from heaven, and all power, glory, and majesty are his alone. Let's pray together. Lord, from historic kings to contemporary world leaders, this truth never seems to go out of date. And while it's easy to see pride at work in leaders that we'll never meet, we're mindful of the pride that so easily and often arises in ourselves. Would you keep our hearts humble, never seeking to claim credit that isn't ours to take, never proclaiming to anyone who'll listen how wonderful our achievements are, never trying to place ourselves on self-constructed thrones. Yours is the kingdom, yours is the power, yours is the glory, forever. And to that we say, Amen.
2: As you go about your day, reflect on these questions. Why do you think rulers throughout history have claimed divinity for themselves? How does Jesus compare to the attitude of such rulers?

0: Hey everybody, this is Pastor Dave at Brothers Coffee right here at 1960 Kimball Avenue here at the Edge. Man, we're just having an incredible summer already. Just want to remind you that we're open from 6 a.m. to 3 in the afternoon Monday through Thursday and 6 a.m. to 2 in the afternoon on Friday. It's not stopped. 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We'll talk to you soon.
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1: You can tell your old man you'd do some largemouth fishing another time. 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

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And in that moment, something or someone spoke to me. They said there was still a verse that needed to be written for this song. And to get up and write it down. 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There's a man who died for all our sins.

0: king, so refreshing, such a blessing. 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
1: Oh, how good it is.
0: Yes, it is.

0: having an incredible summer already. Just want to remind you that we're open from 6 a.m. to 3 in the afternoon Monday through Thursday and 6 a.m. to 2 in the afternoon on Friday. It's not stopped. It's only getting busier. So please come by and see me, not only for a great cup of coffee, but for maybe a hug or a great conversation. We'll talk to you soon.
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0: going.
1: Beyond the shadow of a doubt, I've had experiences with angels. But what about heaven? People who've had, like, heaven experiences, being in two realms at the same time. In case you missed it, this comes from Sean Ryan.
2: Billy Graham's pulpit partner, Charles Templeton, who became an atheist and later came back to faith before he died, said to his wife on his deathbed, "Madeline, can you see them? Can you hear? They're here." She said, "What are you talking about?" "The angels. You can't see them? They're here. They're right here in this room. They're coming for me. They're singing. They're so beautiful. I'm going to heaven." Billy Graham's maternal grandmother, same thing. And they often see people. But here's what's interesting. Children who die. You would think, if this is just something in someone's imagination, subjective experience, a child, if they saw an angel before they died, would think they would have wings, because children's stories always have wings on the angels. That's not what happens. So there's a case I studied of a child. She was dying, and she said to her mother, Mommy, can you see them? Can you see the angels? They've come for me. They're so beautiful. And her mother didn't want to deny anything, so she lied. And she said, "Oh, yeah, I see them. I see them. Oh, the wings are so big." And her daughter said, "Mommy, they don't have wings. You don't have to lie. They don't have wings." And then she died. And it's just an example of, you know, seeing something, not what she would have anticipated, but seeing angels without wings. That's very common. These deathbed visions are powerful, I think, in terms of giving us a glimpse into what's to come.
1: For me, I think what makes this so amazing is because, being followers of Jesus, in John 14, he says, "I go to prepare a place for you," and there are people that we know already there. And don't move. We have one more compelling clip that you've got to hear.
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4: Somebody say, "You're not alone. You're not alone."

0: Is heaven for real? Maybe the best people to tell us about it would be those people who've been in transition between leaving this life and already they're stepping into heaven. In case you missed it, here's a clip from Sean Ryan.
1: As a woman who was dying after childbirth in England, great documentation of her case. And on her deathbed, she sees, can you see these beautiful, wonderful beings? I see them. And she, oh, here's my father. Says, Ed, he's beckoning to me. Yes, I'm going to come, Ed. I'm going to come. Oh, there's Vida.

0: why is Vida there? And then she died. Well, Vida was her sister. She didn't know 3 weeks earlier Vida had died. They didn't tell her because she was so sick they didn't want to cause her to die from the shock of her sister dying. So they never told her. And here she is seeing her in the life to come. That's another kind of corroboration that I always look for corroboration. How do I know it's not just in your head? I think that's a good example of corroboration when people see something that they could not have anticipated. These deathbed visions are powerful in terms of giving us a glimpse into what's to come.
1: Isn't that powerful? This comes from John 14. A lot of us regard it as their favorite, one of their favorite verses. Let not your heart be troubled. Jesus saying this. He says, you believe in God, believe also in me. In my Father's house are many mansions. If it were not so, I would have told you. I go to prepare a place for you. That's Jesus talking about heaven. And he says, if I go and prepare a place for you, I'll come again and receive you to myself, that where I am, there you may be also. And where I go, you know, and the way you know. Such a great read. You can pick it up. It's John 14.
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0: Yeah.
1: Sometimes you read something and you just have to stand there and absorb it. I looked at it for a while. It was behind glass and it said, "Worry is a conversation you have with yourself about things you cannot change. Prayer is a conversation you have with God about things he can change." I embrace that. I mean, how can you say so much with so few words, right?

0: So interesting asking asking ChatGPT this.
1: If you were the devil, what would you do? And the answer that came back at me shook me in my shoes. I wouldn't waste my time trying to get you to worship me. No, I just convince you not to worship God at all. I'd tell you truth is relative. Your truth, my truth, until nobody knows which way is up. I'd whisper, as long as you're happy, it's right. I'd keep you busy. Too busy for prayer, too busy for church, too busy to ask eternal questions. I'd fill your hands with a phone so you'd never have time to fold them in prayer.
0: In case you missed the first part of this, let's include you. This pastor asked ChatGPT AI what it would do if it were the devil. Pick it up.
1: I'd break families, get fall.
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0: Well, that turned out well. It was at a grade school, and it didn't happen recently. It was an act of kindness challenge. And this was going on at that grade school 5 years ago. Brennan, at the time, he was in third grade, and as part of
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0: change.
1: One of my favorite lawyers, he speaks in church all the time, defense counsel Davey Gibbs, representing Pastor Roloff, who had been sued.
2: Brother Roloff and I were in a trial that was going poorly. And he had this horrible habit. He would call you like 4 o'clock in the morning, and he'd always say the same thing. I didn't get you up, did I? And you'd lie. I'd say, no, I'm just sitting here praying, waiting for you to call. Right. He said, get down to my room. We're changing stuff today. Man, I'm in his room. It's not 4 a.m. yet. And he said, you know we're getting killed in that courtroom. He said, I got one lawyer. You, they got a dozen. They got unlimited money. We got no money. He said, but we're going to change it. We're going to pray. God's going to do the impossible in that courtroom today. I said, okay. He said, now, if we're going to pray and get anything done with God, we got to get clean. And he thumped me on the chest, and he said, I got to have a clean lawyer. And then he thumped himself on the chest, and he said, you got to have a clean preacher. Because he said, this prayer time is a waste of time if we're not going to get clean. So he said, here's what I want you to do. You go over and get in that corner, and don't come out till you're clean. And he said, I'll go get in my corner, and I won't come out till I'm clean. Now, all of a sudden, he starts praying out loud. And man, he's confessing sin. I'm like, sweet Alabama, listen to that. After about 10 minutes, he yelled at me. He said, I hear you confessing nothing. What are you doing? By the way, if you're here tonight and you think you've got nothing to confess, that's the first thing you need to confess. So you know what I did? I don't know if it's the right way. I said, God, I do not know how to do this, but I want to be clean. And boy, God started bringing things up I'd forgotten about. 2 hours went by like that. Finally, we stood up and he said, you clean? And I said, well, best of my ability. He said, okay, me too. He said, let's pray. Never forget his prayer. He said, now, God, you know the mess we're in. But he said, here's what I want you to do. Those lawyers, those 12 lawyers, I want you to turn them on each other. Make it where they don't like each other. Make it where they don't get along. And this judge, get him good and sick. He said, don't kill him. But make it where he can't stay and do the trial today. And God will give you the glory. And he turned to me and he says, is that prayer okay with you, Brother Gibbs? And I didn't even close my eyes yet. I'm like, this is getting downright personal.
1: So maybe you're wondering, how did God answer that prayer? Or why would he answer that prayer? We have the rest of the story in just a moment.
3: Friends, let's be honest, shall we? 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

forget his prayer. He said, now, God, you know the mess we're in. But he said, here's what I want you to do. Those lawyers, those 12 lawyers, I want you to turn them on each other. Make it where they don't like each other. Make it where they don't get along. And this judge, get him good and sick. He said, don't kill him. But make it where he can't stay and do the trial today. And God will give you the glory. And he turned to me and he says, is that prayer okay with you, Brother Gibbs? And I didn't even close my eyes yet. I'm like, this is getting downright personal. 8:30 in the morning, judge walked in. He said, you ready to proceed, Mr. Gibbs? I said, yes. Turn to the lead lawyer for their side. He said, you willing to proceed? The lead lawyer, he said, Your Honor, we got a problem. He said, last night, all 12 of us were in complete agreement about everything. And this morning, we can't agree about anything. One of the lawyers popped up behind him and said, we should never have sued that pastor. This whole lawsuit was a terrible idea. That preacher's done nothing wrong. The judge said, you out of your mind? The jury's in the box listening to this. And they started arguing. Finally, that lead lawyer said, I can't explain what happened. And Brother Roloff tugged on my sleeve. He said, you want me to tell him what happened? 2 hours later, they dismissed everything, they paid all the expenses, and they gave written apologies to Reverend Roloff. Amen. You want to live seeing what you can do, or do you want to live seeing what God can do? You realize two of Jesus' parables were about persisting in prayer. The parable of the unjust judge where the widow kept asking and asking, and finally he said, because you keep asking, I'm going to grant it. And Jesus said, that's how I want you to be with your Father. Don't stop asking. He's going to answer. You just got to believe it.

0: It was a simple message to Bill, to everybody he knows. He said, let's summarize the last 5 weeks. One, had a heart attack, head and arms went numb. Two, checked blood pressure, it was 190 over 110. Three, had an EKG, it was abnormal, T-wave abnormality. Four, had a CAT scan, calcium score at 628 and 519 on the Widowmaker artery LAD. Five, ask for prayers from all my friends. Six, had an ECG stress test, it was normal. Seven, went in for a heart catheter with a possible stent, but there was no clog. Bill says, that equals a miracle. Praise the Lord, and thank y'all for your prayers. Praise God. He is good.
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0: Sometimes I think when we're acting spontaneously, maybe we're just obeying the Holy Spirit. Sam Dima, what's your story?
1: I called one of my best friends. His name's Andrew. He picked up the phone, and the first thing he told me,
2: Sam, I'm still lying in bed.
1: It was 2 p.m., y'all. Have you ever had one of those days? One of those days where you want to pull the sheets over your face and do absolutely nothing? I thought to myself, if Andrew's still in bed at 2 p.m., he's probably not feeling so great. Maybe there's something you could do to make him feel better. Phone call ends, I go on his social media, and I came across a post that said, my vote for dinner tonight is #tacos. Simplest idea crossed my mind. I'm like, Andrew likes eating tacos. What would happen if I surprised Andrew with tacos? I go on Uber Eats. I find this taco dinner for two. I purchase it, put a special note for the delivery person that says, hey, these tacos are from your friend Sam. He hopes you feel better. You know when you order food on Uber, you can watch the car drive down all the streets like a little Pac-Man video game? Pac-Man is a game that your teachers and staffs played growing up. I finally get the notification. The tacos have been delivered. Less than 45 seconds pass before my phone rings. It's a FaceTime call from my best friend Andrew, sitting beside his wife Emily on bar stools in front of his kitchen countertop. There's a box of tacos open behind them, and they're bawling their eyes out. You ever try to cry and talk at the same time? Andrew's looking at me sounding like this. I'm like, dude, it's two tacos, relax. He's like, no, it's not just two tacos. It's all the things you didn't know. You see, you had no idea me and my wife had to shut down our business last week. You had no idea we had to lay off 4 employees because we can't afford to pay them anymore. We don't know how we're going to put food on our table for the next 6 months. Maybe for you, it's just two tacos in a box, but for me and my wife, this is a moment of hope we're going to remember for the rest of our lives. I look at Andrew, I was like... He's like, Sam, it's not about buying people food. It is simply about recognizing that one of the most meaningful aspects in life is being of service to other human beings.
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0: get so busy. There's so much stuff to scroll through. And if you just quiet yourself and think about some of the deeper things, you'll probably realize, like I have, that all things are probably improbable, unless they're possibly impossible, which is very likely to be unlikely. Maybe.
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0: Sometimes God uses extraordinary means to reach us because he knows how hard we are to reach. 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
1: Yes, God is real because he teleported an angel into a gas station bathroom to save my life. When I was 20 years old, I was living in Florida with my boyfriend, now husband, and I was driving home to Missouri for Christmas. My path took me through Alabama, Tennessee, Kentucky, and onwards. And when I stopped at a gas station, I went in to use the bathroom. The women's door was red, it was big, it was squeaky, it was wooden, and it was heavy. And I distinctly remember pushing open this bathroom door, walking in thinking it's kind of an aggressive door. There were three stalls in this bathroom. I check all of them because I always go for the cleanest one. I sit down to do my business, and the faucet turns on. Nobody opened that door. That door did not open. This person appeared in this bathroom. So I did what any sane person would do, and I shoved my head under the stall door to peek out and see what the heck was going on. And what I saw were a pair of grandma orthopedic shoes, you know, the grayish, tannish, all one color shoes. I sit up and finish what I'm doing, and I go out there. And there is a beautiful mixed race woman. She's a grandma. She has beautiful caramel skin, and she has the brightest, most piercing green eyes I've ever seen in my entire life. And she says to me, young lady, where are you going? I said, I'm going home to Missouri to see my family for Christmas. I said, how about you? She said, I'm going to go see my grandbabies. We chatted a minute. I said goodbye because at this point I'm still freaking out. And she says, young lady, I need you to hear me. I need you to listen. If you hear anything wrong with your car, you need to pull over immediately. Do you hear me? I said, yeah, okay. She's like, no, I need you to hear me. If you hear anything go wrong with your car, you need to stop and pull over. Do you understand? I said, I understand. I backed out through the door. And I swear to God, I stood there and that door swung back in and she was gone. And I stood there for 2 minutes just staring at that door thinking, what just happened?
0: Wow. You'll find out what happened as soon as we come back with the rest of the story.

0: Jenna's story. She was on her way home. She was going to visit family over Christmas. She stopped at a rest stop, was using the bathroom. The door was really heavy, red, and ugly. Had to push really hard to get in. She checked all three stalls to find out which one was the cleanest. She was the only one in there. And then while she was doing the business, the faucet came on. She looked underneath the edge and she saw granny shoes.
1: And she has the brightest, most piercing green eyes I've ever seen in my entire life. And she says to me, young lady, where are you going? I said, I'm going home to Missouri to see my family for Christmas. I said, how about you? She said, I'm going to go see my grandbabies. We chatted a minute. I said goodbye because at this point I'm still freaking out. And she says, young lady, I need you to hear me. I need you to listen. If you hear anything wrong with your car, you need to pull over immediately. Do you hear me? I said, yeah, okay. She's like, no. I need you to hear me. If you hear anything go wrong with your car, you need to stop and pull over. Do you understand? I said, I understand. I backed out through the door, and I swear to God, I stood there, and that door swung back in, and she was gone. And I stood there for 2 minutes just staring at that door, thinking, what just happened? So I get in my little Ford red ZX2 two-door sport coupe. I get on the road. I do not turn on the radio. I do not keep my phone on me. Everything is silent. I drive for 2 or 3 hours like this, and I'm about, like, well, this might be crazy. And then I hear tink, tink, tink. The slightest tink I've ever heard in my life. And had I had a radio on, I would have never heard it. And as soon as I heard it, I found the next exit. I pulled off. It was a Casey's gas station in the middle of nowhere of Kentucky. And as soon as I put my car in park, everything started happening with my engine. Tinks, booms, bangs, smoke came out. Come to find out, my timing belt had completely fallen apart. The chain broke. The mechanic later said he'd never seen anything like this. And had that happened when I was driving, I would have lost all power steering. I would crash and probably died. So is God real? Heck yes, he's real. Angels are real. This is my story.
0: What do you think? 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

0: This is just horrible. It's the worst. Kevin, he bought that really cool electric scooter to help him get around. You know, there's a cool factor to it. Anyway, he goes zipping here and there, but it was recharging one night. This just happened. Recharging at his apartment overnight, it started throwing sparks. He wasn't aware of it, and his apartment quickly caught on fire. Flames were jumping everywhere. He said about the whole experience, he suffered life-changing burns to the right side of his body. So this thing was so scary for Kevin, and the only reason Kevin is alive is because his American bulldog, Shogun, jumped on his bed and woke him up. So think of it. You're in the rush. You've just been awakened. There's a fire. There's smoke. You can't see. You can't breathe. It's horrible. He groped around trying to think of, what do I need to run out of this apartment with? I need my dog. I need Shogun. Couldn't find him. The dog didn't make it. The ultimate sacrifice. You maybe know what an NDE is, a near-death experience. Occasionally, you'll hear those things from people about they go to the light or they're going over a river and there are friends to greet them and their pets. Sometimes you hear that story about pets being in heaven. I know that God loves so big, and I really hope that's the case. Kevin is grieved, and he's so grateful.
1: 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I was

0: bring up a grandma and you have a grandma story, it doesn't take too long for somebody to hear you and come up and tell you theirs. Patricia, her granny is named Angeline. Angeline turning 100. She remembers when she was a young girl almost a century ago. She was one of 12 children. She remembers the quaint farmhouse. Their house had wooden plank floors. The school that she went to, it was a 4-mile walk away. No, it wasn't uphill barefoot in the snow. Come on. She hated math, loved reading, got married in 1940, and her husband has been gone for about 40 years now. Wow, what a life. And some of the biggest questions we would have for her now is like, what was life like without internet? And to think of all the things we know about from history books, she's actually seen and participated and heard it firsthand.
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0: Impossible question. Okay, I got the first one wrong, so let's do it again. 20% of us do this before 6:30 in the morning. What is it we do?
1: That they check their email.
2: Either checking the weather report or traffic report.
3: Walking the dog.
0: And does he ever get his business done fast enough?
3: Of course not.
0: All right, 20% of us do this before 6:30 in the morning. What is it that we do?
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6: Are you a Christian by any chance?
7: Very much so.
6: Like, why is that exactly?
7: Jesus saved my life. I'm a sinner. Gave my life to Christ. Most important decision I ever made.
6: So you believe the Bible is real?
7: Yes, I believe the Bible is true and real.

0: next day.
1: Christ called us to be salt and light. We as Christians should change the environment that we come in contact with. That's what salt and light do.
2: You know why I like him? Because he hasn't made the mistake of elevating politics over faith in Christ. So what?

hour is at hand in which we need to become biblically literate. The hour is at hand in which we need to stand on the rock, which is firm, that we call Jesus Christ. Now is the time to become bold for our faith.

0: let this allow you to live in fear.
1: When one man falls, I believe thousands will rise.
2: We've never seen the church this crowd. I mean, there's standing room only. There's

0: how do you want to be remembered?
1: If I die?
0: Everything just goes away. How would you, if you could be associated with one thing, how would you want to be remembered?
2: I'm unashamed.
1: I want to be remembered for courage for my faith. That would be the most important thing. Most important thing is my faith in my life.

0: Impossible question. 20% of us do this before 6:30 a.m. What is it we're doing?
1: Is it going to the gym?
2: How about singing with the radio?
3: They have gotten onto the computer. Is it you have to be at work?
0: That's it. Work early in the morning.
3: So I understand that.
0: What time do you have to be there?
3: Sometimes 4 o'clock.
0: So early.
3: It is.
0: And by the time you get to Thursday, you think we should be further along than we are.
3: Oh, of course.
0: We call it Fake Friday. Well, sweet one, what is your name?
3: This is Maxine.
0: Way to go with the right answer and way to hang in there.
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1: Michael, the stunning 2026 musical drama, takes us inside the extraordinary and deeply complicated life of Michael Jackson, the King of Pop. Beginning in 1968 with the raw, electrifying early performances of the Jackson 5, the film traces the seismic journey from those local Chicago gigs to five consecutive number one hits with Motown and beyond. But success never shielded Michael from his father's iron fist. We watch a young genius retreat into childlike fantasy and exotic animals, not as eccentricity, but as survival. From 1979 to 1988, Michael fights to break free as a skyrocketing solo career finally hands him the independence he's always craved. The performances, musical, vocal, physical, are absolutely electrifying. It does, however, sidestep the more controversial allegations surrounding Jackson entirely. Some foul language features throughout. Movie Guide advises caution for older children.
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1: With SRN News, I'm Rich Thomason in Washington. President Trump says could be signed as soon as this weekend a deal with Iran to end the war, fully reopen the Strait of Hormuz, and guarantee that Iran will never get a nuclear weapon.
2: We have a signing soon, and the documents are in pretty final shape. So we'll see. We'll see. Very good. Should be done. That should be done pretty quickly. They want it every bit as much as everybody else wants.
1: The president speaking at the White House after calling off plans to attack Iran again and possibly seize Karg Island.
3: President Trump is discussing why he believes Iran is now more willing to reach an agreement.
2: They've taken a pounding like very few people could take, and they want to make the deal a lot more than I do. We could have had it done the other way, I guess, but it would have taken longer. They got hit very hard recently, as you know, and I don't like to have to do things that way, but I felt it was necessary. It's a great deal for the United States and for the Middle East, and I think ultimately great for Iran because they'll be able to build up their country and other country.
3: Willie Nelson, the White House.
1: ICE is on the verge of expiring. That law allowing the U.S. to gather intelligence overseas runs out at midnight. House and Senate lawmakers failing to extend it. A lot of people without power this morning. Hundreds of thousands of outages result of violent storms that pounded parts of the Midwest, the Mid-Atlantic, and the Northeast. The Midwest really got slammed. Multiple tornadoes, including several confirmed outside Chicago. More severe weather possible today. History-making day on Wall Street with Elon Musk's SpaceX making its debut on the NASDAQ. It is the largest initial public offering ever. The price for a share of SpaceX stock, $135. On Wall Street this morning, stock futures are higher. The Dow futures up 243 points. NASDAQ futures ahead 63. This is SRN News. In observance of the 250th anniversary of our nation's founding, SRN News has been inviting prominent Americans to share their perspectives on why next month's 4th of July celebration is so important. In today's Faith and Freedom segment, Troy Miller, president of the National Religious Broadcasters Association, says our Christian heritage is a major factor.
4: You know, America is a special country because if you look at history, America was that first experiment where not just a democracy was put in place, but a constitutional republic built on Christian principles and ethics. For 250 years, this country really has been that light, that city on a hill, that beacon around the world. And so we're excited to celebrate that here, that foundation that led up to this country being formed.
1: Troy Miller says he hopes that all Americans will pause next month and pray for America's future. This is SRN News. They're busy with the spade work, preparing for a big event this weekend at the White House.
5: A temporary arena called The Claw is expected to seat about 4,000 people for the 7 UFC fights being staged Sunday on the White House lawn to celebrate the 80th birthday of President Donald Trump and the 250th anniversary of the signing of the Declaration of Independence.
6: The number of foreign leaders that want to come to this is unbelievable. It's to the point where we may have a diplomatic crisis.
5: Secretary of State Marco Rubio. More than $60 million and tens of thousands of hours of labor have been poured into building the arena. The event will go on, rain or shine. I'm Lisa Dwyer.
1: U.S. Supreme Court declining to allow Alabama to execute a man with nitrogen gas. The justices refusing to lift an injunction blocking the state from carrying out the nation's ninth execution by that method. More details, SRNNews.com.
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0: Sunny weather today. Here's your forecast, courtesy of the Heartland Christian Association and KHCA. 86 today, 69 tonight. Thundershowers on your Saturday. It should be 82 with a 57 low. And for Sunday, partly cloudy, 76, a low 55. And that's your weather, courtesy of the Heartland Christian Association and Angel Mighty 5 FM.
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1: Today, let's meditate on Psalm 128, verses 5 and 6. This is what they say. May the Lord bless you from Zion. May you see the prosperity of Jerusalem all the days of your life. May you live to see your children's children. Peace be on Israel. I hope you see grandparenting as a great blessing from God. In today's world, many of us do have the privilege of seeing our children's children and often our great-grandchildren. 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
6: The standard is not virginity. The standard is not don't do this, don't do that. The standard is holiness.
7: Well, that's Dana Gresh, and she's with us again today on Focus on the Family with Jim Daly to encourage you to live with sexual integrity. I'm John Fuller, and as you can probably tell, this is going to be a conversation that isn't appropriate for children. Have them elsewhere or use your headphones or earbuds.
8: I like that. Thanks for that instruction, John. You know, I so appreciated the conversation last time with Dana, and if you missed it, you know, go to the website or get the app for your phone, and you'll have access to the whole library of programs. But it was meaty. It had so much in it, and we're going to continue the discussion today in this area of sexuality, the purity movement. We covered some of that last time, and what we need to convey to our kids, how we need to live our lives in such a way that our children see a healthy spiritual attitude towards sexuality. And you say that at the right time. Mm-hmm. And you know, then it gets more serious about the teen years, and you need to talk more adult-like to those teens and get them ready for the challenges they're going to face. That's the spirit in which we're going to address this today. I have talked to people in Christian radio, pastors, etc. It's kind of like this is the look. If you can't see me, you're listening on the audio. It's a cringe of covering your ears. And that's not the attitude we should have. God created intimacy for marriage, and it should be enjoyed and celebrated and lifted up as a great thing. And I love that attitude, and that's how I share it with my boys. But we need to talk about things. Mm-hmm. When we are silent, the world fills the vacuum. And this is not a place where you want the world to fill your child's heart.
7: Mm-hmm. Yeah, and Dana brought such great biblical perspective and wisdom. We're so glad to have her back today. She's the founder of True Girl. She's a writer, a speaker, a podcaster, and she's taken a best-selling book and rewritten it and updated it. It's called And the Bride Wore White, and we've got copies of that here. Get yours to address this topic in your family. We have it here at the ministry, and you'll find it at focusonthefamily.com/broadcast.
8: Dana, welcome back. Great day yesterday. Thanks for being with us then and now.
6: I'm so grateful.
8: Yeah. This is the topic nobody wants to touch.
6: Including me, I might add.
8: Yeah, you are reluctant. I mean, yeah. It's so interesting, but it is good. It's so healthy. And the church, we need to win back what is healthy. Yeah. You know, last time I wanted to mention this, but you were talking about the physiology involved in physical intimacy.
6: Yeah.
8: And you think about it, you know, I'm learning so much with Dr. Henry Cloud and other psychologists, Christians, and psychiatrists. Man, the Word of God is exploding right now with scientific discovery. Mm. And, you know, even the bonding features that God put in us, particularly women, that when you have that physical intimacy with your husband or somebody else, that bonding hormone is going.
6: Yep.
8: And there's a purpose in that.
6: That's right.
8: I mean, that's not evolution, everybody. There's
6: no,
8: a purpose that God put that into us so that we would be one flesh, committed to each other for life, for better or for worse. And God even made it so plain that he chemically created that in our brain science.
6: Yeah, I would say that's why. Let me first say that my husband bought me a necklace that was the shape of the chemical makeup of the neurochemical oxytocin, which is what creates that bonding, because I so geek out on this, that God actually created us for that. But here's something really fascinating. There's a study that revealed that women in particular don't seem to make that oxytocin quite as freely when they're not inside of a committed relationship.
8: Interesting.
6: Yeah. So we're shortchanging ourselves when we're treating sex casually.
8: Well, again, I just think it's a wonderful discovery that they're making where spiritual truth out of Scripture is being found.
6: We're starting
8: in science
6: to understand God's Word. We're like, he had it right after all.
8: Right. And it shouldn't shock us.
6: No.
8: But the more they discover, the more it points to God's Word, which is great. Let's talk about the seven truths about sexual integrity. You know, I've not used that term. First of all, I like that term, sexual integrity. It's such a modern, beautiful phrase, you know, that it's positioned and formed in the right direction. That's what it speaks to me. Integrity of a building, integrity of a bridge.
6: Yep.
8: It means it's built for a purpose and it's doing its purpose. Sexual integrity in that way, that we're built for a purpose like we've talked about, and we're doing that correctly.
6: Yep.
8: And boy, will the world come against that. Oh my gosh. They want to rip down every bit of modesty or desire to marry as a virgin, etc. They just want to tear
6: Isn't it funny that every sexual choice is an applauded and appropriate sexual choice except for the biblical sexual choice? That one's ridiculed. Well, wait, if all these other sexual choices are okay, why isn't this one okay?
8: Another indication of spiritual warfare.
6: And confusion.
8: That's interesting.
6: Yeah, it's
8: true. Yeah, you could talk about all of these and it's lauded. And then, you know, talk about a Christian perspective. Oh my gosh.
6: Right.
8: How archaic.
6: You bring up one of the big cultural lies we need to prepare our kids for is that God's word is outdated or his rules about sex are old-fashioned.
8: Correct.
6: The fact is they were never in style. Paul writes on the backdrop of a Roman and Greek culture that was far more promiscuous than ours. Pedophilia was very normalized during that time. And yet he says the standard is not virginity. The standard is not don't do this, don't do that. The standard is holiness.
8: Yeah, that's the aim.
6: Holiness. Christians live set apart. They live different, and they live according to God's good design.
8: Boom, there it is. Let's get to the seven truths. You speak to the first one. Sexual integrity reflects the heart of Jesus. Mm. Let me list them, and then we'll go back. Can we do that?
9: Sure.
8: Okay. So that was one. Sexual integrity doesn't slide. It decides. You mentioned that one.
9: Yeah.
8: Sexual integrity walks in dignity.
9: Mm.
8: All of these, you got to stop and think about it. We're going to come back, so don't panic. Sexual integrity respects boundaries. Sexual integrity requires healthy communication. These are all like amen comments. Sexual integrity banks on family wisdom.
9: Mm.
8: Sexual integrity pursues discipleship. So that is such a meaty list. So let's go back to the first one. Sexual integrity reflects the heart of Jesus. How?
9: This is huge. And I don't know if you know, but Focus on the Family is a big part of my healing story.
8: Oh, that is beautiful.
9: So let me tell you how that happened. I mentioned yesterday how I would wake up feeling shame from my sexual past. And the word purity was this pain word for me because I was a youth leader during this purity conversation that was happening in the 90s and early 2000s. And that word hurt me when I heard it. And all I could think is, I am not pure. And it felt like a battering ram to my heart. And of course, as you said yesterday, the world is going to tell you that's because the Christians have set up all these rules and guidelines of behavior that are just not attainable. And that's why you feel that way. But that, I took that word to the Lord and I said, Jesus, what is the truth about this word? And what I found is that I was never pure.
8: So there we go.
9: Ironically, the truth for our lies is not always the opposite.
8: Yeah.
9: And Psalm 51:5 says, surely I was sinful at birth, sinful from the moment my mother conceived me.
8: Yeah.
9: And I had to come to a place where I realized that. And then I look in the Word and I see, who is pure? Jesus. Jesus is pure. And because he is pure, and because he has saved me, and because when the Father looks at me, he sees the account or record of Jesus, because of that, I can walk in purity and integrity. It changed everything for me. It flipped everything for me. And I'm driving down the highway listening to God counsel my heart on, Dana, you weren't never pure.
8: Yeah.
9: I purify you. And the reason that you behave in a pure manner is so that you can reflect me inside of you. I don't know if this is making any sense to anybody listening today, but for me, it was like, eureka.
8: Yeah.
9: I was able to take the truth of who I was to Jesus and also stand in the boldness of, I am pure because of Christ. So I'm driving down the highway, considering this, my six-month-old baby girl in the backseat of my car.
8: Mm-hmm.
9: And Focus on the Family comes on. What are they talking about? Talking to your daughter about sex. Do you think this was God-timed, God-orchestrated? And I hear Dr. Dobson's voice say, what's the number one question on that teenage girl's mind when she's talking to her mom about sex? And the woman said, I have no idea who this woman was. She said, the number one question on that teenage girl's mind is, Mom, did you wait?
8: Mm.
9: And this juxtaposition of the purity of Christ and the impure, I felt impure because I had behaved in an impure way. That's why I felt it.
8: Right.
9: And, but this call was like, wait, my baby girl, I'm going to have to deal with this impurity and this pain in my life to disciple her well.
8: Right.
9: I pull to the side of the road. I allow 10 years of grief to engulf me. I drive straight home. I tell my husband, I know you think you married the driven snow. Let me confess to you. And
8: that was the first time he had heard it.
9: That was the first time. Yeah. 5 years of marriage.
8: Yeah.
9: And I, there's less of that today because the church is talking about sex more. And I'm so thankful for that.
8: Yeah.
9: And I encourage transparency in the dating relationship so that you're not walking into this 5 years into marriage. But he held me and it felt like the arms of Jesus. He said, I don't think I need to say it, but I think you need to hear it. You are forgiven.
8: Yeah.
9: And it felt like the voice of God. And that allowed me to begin to walk in the purity of Christ. So purity, sexual integrity is not about us behaving well.
8: Mm-hmm.
9: It's about the record of Jesus, and we reflect that record.
8: Yeah. You know, as you're speaking, I'm thinking of the prodigal son.
9: Mm.
8: You could put that in the context of a prodigal daughter.
9: Yeah.
8: And this theme fits that story. But the irony there is the Lord, very specifically through the actions of the Father, is showing that enthusiasm for the younger brother coming home after he squandered his father's treasure on party life, if I could call it that. And the older brother was really mad because he was the rule follower.
9: Yeah.
8: And he was jealous. And, you know, the very end of the parable, the younger brother's inside at the feast and the older brother's outside looking in, which many theologians say that that's the story of the feast of heaven.
9: Yeah.
8: That the religious person doesn't make it in. Mm-hmm. And you think about that, you're going, wow. But also, Rosaria Butterfield, who was on the broadcast, if you've never heard her on the Focus program, I'd encourage you to, again, get the app, because those are powerful programs. The first time I interviewed her, she was a former lesbian teacher from Syracuse University.
9: Activist.
8: Used to write articles against Focus on the Family and Promise Keepers, and very dogmatic ideologically. And she said, you know, she befriended a pastor who invited her to his home for dinner with his wife. And over 2.5 years, they led her to the Lord.
9: Yeah.
8: And she said, it hit me that I was living my verb, lesbian, not living my noun, made in his image.
9: Mm.
8: And you said it the same way. We're believing who we are is what we do.
9: Yes.
8: Especially in sin.
9: Right.
8: And she just so perfectly, she said, when I caught that in her context of English literature, she said, it changed my life.
9: Yeah.
8: That moment was it. No more appetite for same-sex attraction. Nothing. She
9: sovereign
8: ended up marrying
9: deliverance.
8: A
9: yeah.
8: pastor.
9: She, and not everybody has the sovereign deliverance like she did. And you know, there's sometimes we have to work out our salvation with fear and trembling.
8: Of course.
9: But there is, Jesus expunges the record.
8: Yeah. Hmm.
7: Dana Gresh is our guest today on Focus on the Family with Jim Daly, and we're covering some of the great content in this weighty but really wonderful resource called And the Bride Wore White. 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
8: Dana, it's kind of obvious to everybody. We're not going to get through all seven here, but we're gonna fly to try to get as many as possible. You covered the second one before we started, which was sexual integrity doesn't slide, it decides.
9: Right.
8: So let's leave that to itself. Go to number three here. The third truth is that sexual integrity walks in dignity.
9: Yes.
8: What does it mean to walk in dignity? I think that's lost on the church even.
9: This is such an important word. So dignity is inherent worth or value, like that it shows value. Mm-hmm. Every human life has dignity, period. We have dignity because we are image bearers of the God of the universe.
8: Mm-hmm.
9: And that doesn't change based on how we show up in life,
8: mm-hmm.
9: ever. But the call of Scripture is that we would reflect that dignity. The call of Scripture is that we would show up with the way that we talk, the things that we look at, the things we hear, the way that we dress, in a way that says we are image bearers of God. And I think where this gets really complicated for moms today is in the area of teaching our daughters how to dress appropriately and with dignity.
8: Yeah.
9: Because the world is out there saying, you can't talk to your daughter about how to dress. You're going to body shame her. And so we have to have a really rich conversation about this. We can't just turn, there's like three places, maybe four in Scripture that addresses the word modesty. So it's not a robust, you know,
8: theology.
9: Foundation,
8: yeah.
9: right, that we have. But what is robust is the theology of clothing.
8: Mm.
9: You go back from Genesis to Revelation. You know, the book that I just wrote, And the Bride Wore White, I titled it that because I didn't feel like wearing white on my wedding day. I didn't feel worthy.
8: Mm-hmm.
9: I didn't have an awareness of my dignity. But when I looked at the book of Revelation, and the bride of the Lamb is wearing white, the sinful, broken bride of the Lamb is wearing white, I was like, ah, through Christ, I get to wear white on my wedding day.
8: Right.
9: You know? So go back, though, to Genesis. I think this is really important, and this is where I pull our rights and responsibility as mothers to teach our daughters to dress. And you know what? You guys have to handle the boys, but we're moms. We have to handle the girls, right? Adam and Eve show up. What are they? They're ashamed. They're hiding. God comes and says, where are you? So he's relational first. He doesn't discipline them. He says, where are you? I miss you. And then what does he do? He takes, we see the first bloodshed. An animal dies. The first shedding of blood for sin happens right there in Genesis 3. And God puts on them garments of fur, comforting garments of fur. He comforts them in their sin. Now, the Bible calls these, the Hebrew word is a word that's similar to tunic. And it's believed that that tunic or the garment that is specifically mentioned is a garment of honor. It's sort of like Joseph's coat of many colors. It was a tunic that said, there's special dignity here in this boy.
8: Yeah, I've never heard that.
9: And so what God is doing is he is taking that sin has stripped their dignity, and God is saying, I am putting these garments on you to remind you of your dignity. The way we dress matters. Now, can we teach our daughters the appropriate way to dress in a way that body shames them? Yes, and we have to be very careful that we're not saying your body is bad. We're just saying some clothing doesn't reflect the dignity and worth of you as a daughter of God.
8: Dana, there always is that appropriate criticism that, you know, the male side of this equation should have some responsibility. You know, just because someone may not dress totally appropriately shouldn't give a green light to a boy or a man mistreating that woman. So we need to make that disclaimer known, obviously.
9: Yeah.
8: You need to, boys, men need to restrain and, you know, behave themselves in that context.
9: Yeah, I've taught frequently on the fact that a man's behavior is a man's responsibility, period.
8: Mm-hmm.
9: That the way that a girl shows up or dresses has nothing to do with giving him a right to behave badly. At the same time, I want to be very careful to say that because that thinking is out there, let's not be silent about teaching our daughters the beauty of reflecting. You know, the way we dress isn't about not being sexual. I want to be very clear about that. The way I dress is about nothing the way that I am wearing today distracts from people seeing Jesus in me. Mm. That's the point. Mm. If there is any sin in immodesty, it's not about our bodies. It's about saying, I want more attention than Jesus. I want more attention than God. That's
8: ooh,
9: what
8: that's,
9: I'm...
8: That's a good point.
9: Yeah.
8: That's a strong one, though.
9: That's what I'm concerned about.
8: Yeah. Wow, that hits right at the core of the culture.
9: Yeah.
8: Because it is all about, look at me, yeah. Whether you're a boy or a girl.
9: Right. Exactly.
8: You know, so that's a good thought. The next truth is about boundaries. And you share in the book a story about your husband, Bob, who set a boundary with you. What happened?
9: You know, when Bob and I dated, we had a very beautiful, appropriate relationship. Sexual integrity marked our dating years.
8: Mm-hmm.
9: And one of the reasons for that is, first of all, I had learned my lesson. I knew the pain of sliding into bad behaviors. And so I had boundaries at that point that were important to me. And thankfully, so did Bob. And one day on a date, he just kissed me on the nose and said, that's about as far as I want our physical contact to go. And it wasn't a big conversation, but we were both communicating to each other that we cared about what Scripture said about our sexual behavior.
8: Mm-hmm.
9: And I think that was a trajectory setting moment for us. And I think it matters. We need to teach our daughters and our mm-hmm. sons to have conversations that reflect our boundaries.
10: Yeah. Did that give you a sense of safety, if I can put
9: it
10: that way?
9: Oh, yeah. Especially since the relationship before had been such a demanding physical relationship. For him to communicate to me that that is not how this relationship was going to work felt really safe.
8: Mm. That's good. That's really good. The fifth truth is that sexual integrity requires healthy communication. Let me just say, a good marriage requires healthy communication. Why is communication important when it comes to sexual integrity specifically?
9: Well, one thing is when you're talking and having a rich conversation, you're probably not having awkward moments of physical, what do we do here?
8: A good distraction,
9: right?
8: You're saying?
9: So it's a good distraction. Here's the challenge. Today, a lot of teenagers are doing most most of that communication through a device. And so when they get with each other physically, they're struggling with how to communicate. So I think it's really helpful to just sit them down and say, you know, what are some questions you can ask to get to know this person better? What are your dreams? When did you come to know the Lord? What do you love most about your family? What's hardest about being in your family? You know, giving them a list of questions helps them really have a healthy conversation.
8: Okay, the sixth truth, I think we're going to make it. The sixth truth is about embracing family wisdom.
9: Yeah.
8: Now, all the parents went yes and amen. Come for the wisdom of the family. Yeah. What do you mean by this?
9: Well, I've always felt that this is really important. As I started working with girls in the year 2000, traveling across the country, doing retreats, I saw that girls who had a healthy relationship with their parents tended to make healthier relationships in their dating life. And conversely, girls who especially didn't have a relationship with their dad, maybe through divorce or just awkward body changing, that they were struggling more.
8: Mm-hmm.
9: So there's some research that indicates that that's true, that there's a trend there. And so what is very clear to me is that mom and dad speaking into this matters. And if you survey girls and boys and say, who do you want to hear sexual advice from? They're not going to be, I'm excited to hear my mom and dad talk about sex. They're not, their eyes are going to roll into the back of their head. But when you get down to the root of it, they're going to say, the person I trust most on this topic is mom and dad.
8: Mm-hmm.
9: So it's really important. And let me say this. We do live in a culture that's trying to remove parental rights in so many spaces, especially related to the topic of sex and gender. So this is very countercultural, and I want to infuse the teenage girls that read this book with a different message.
8: Yeah.
9: The message that, you know, it's not your school counselor that needs to hear when you're struggling with something, it's mom.
8: Yeah, that is good, and I think that would save a lot of heartbreak.
9: Yeah.
8: Along the way that we're seeing now in court cases.
9: Absolutely.
8: Especially in transition court cases like that.
9: Exactly.
8: Gender dysphoria. All right, the last truth in your list is that sexual integrity pursues discipleship. Give me the understanding of that.
9: Yeah. Well, let's just take pornography, for example. Very prevalent. Very few of our teenage kids are not seeing pornography. Most of them are. And that can lead to a lifelong addiction. It did for my husband. A battle that he fought and is winning, but a hard battle that caused a lot of disruption in our marriage and in our life, in his heart, in his relationship with God. Most kids that stumble across pornography don't know what to do with that.
8: Mm-hmm.
9: And if they're not in some sort of accountability, they're probably going to do what any of us would do and fall into it deeper and deeper. So that's just one example of where having someone to talk to other than mom and dad, and I'm encouraging them to also be talking to mom and dad, but talking to your youth pastor, talking to an older, wiser college student who loves Jesus and loves you about my temptation on the internet, or my temptation in this dating relationship, or my loneliness in being a virgin and being made fun of in college or at school. This is a really important ingredient in living a life of sexual integrity. And I feel like every young person needs someone older and wiser than them advising them on this topic.
8: That's a good thought. The earlier in your life you can find that kind of mentoring relationship, the healthier you're going to be.
9: Yeah.
8: Mom and dad will do that through the younger years and teen years, but I think it's really healthy. It's something we do here at Focus for staff. You know, we encourage mentoring older staff or wiser staff with younger staff just to help them in their journey.
9: Yeah.
8: And I think it's a good thing to do in every workplace when it's healthy. Dana, this has been terrific. Yeah. I hope you have felt the wisdom flowing out. And that's the goal here, just to give perspective and to give you encouragement as you parent, or if you're the girl or young woman who is in a spot where you're feeling like something's got to change, now's the day to do it. And one of the things you can do is get a copy of Dana's book, And the Bride Wore White, Seven Truths to Live in Sexual Integrity, No Matter Your Past. 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
15: SRN News, I'm Rich Thomason in Washington. President Trump says could be signed as soon as this weekend a deal with Iran to end the war, fully reopen the Strait of Hormuz, and guarantee that Iran will never get a nuclear weapon.
16: We have a signing soon, and the documents are in pretty final shape, so we'll see. We'll see. Very good. Should be done. That should be done pretty quickly. They want it every bit as much as everybody else wants.
15: The president speaking at the White House after calling off plans to attack Iran again and possibly seize Karg Island.
17: President Trump is discussing why he believes Iran is now more willing to reach an agreement.
16: They've taken a pounding like very few people could take, and they want to make the deal a lot more than I do. We could have had it done the other way, I guess, but it would have taken longer. They got hit very hard recently, as you know, and I don't like to have to do things that way, but I felt it was necessary. It's a great deal for the United States and for the Middle East, and I think ultimately great for Iran because they'll be able to build up their country and their country.
17: Willie Nelson, the White House.
15: ICE is on the verge of expiring. That law allowing the U.S. to gather intelligence overseas runs out at midnight. House and Senate lawmakers failing to extend it. A lot of people without power this morning. Hundreds of thousands of outages result of violent storms that pounded parts of the Midwest, the Mid-Atlantic, and the Northeast. The Midwest really got slammed. Multiple tornadoes, including several confirmed outside Chicago. More severe weather possible today. History-making day on Wall Street with Elon Musk's SpaceX making its debut on the NASDAQ. It is the largest initial public offering ever. The price for a share of SpaceX stock, $135. On Wall Street this morning, stock futures are higher. The Dow futures up 243 points. NASDAQ futures ahead 63. This is SRN News. In observance of the 250th anniversary of our nation's founding, SRN News has been inviting prominent Americans to share their perspectives on why next month's 4th of July celebration is so important. In today's Faith and Freedom segment, Troy Miller, president of the National Religious Broadcasters Association, says our Christian heritage is a major factor.
18: You know, America is a special country because if you look at history, America was that first experiment where not just a democracy was put in place, but a constitutional republic built on Christian principles and ethics. For 250 years, this country really has been that light, that city on a hill, that beacon around the world. And so we're excited to celebrate that here, that foundation that led up to this country being formed.
15: Troy Miller says he hopes that all Americans will pause next month and pray for America's future. This is SRN News. They're busy with the spade work, preparing for a big event this weekend at the White House.
19: A temporary arena called The Claw is expected to seat about 4,000 people for the 7 UFC fights being staged Sunday on the White House lawn to celebrate the 80th birthday of President Donald Trump and the 250th anniversary of the signing of the Declaration of Independence.
20: The number of foreign leaders that want to come to this is unbelievable. It's to the point where we may have a diplomatic crisis.
19: Secretary of State Marco Rubio. More than $60 million and tens of thousands of hours of labor have been poured into building the arena. The event will go on, rain or shine. I'm Lisa Dwyer.
15: U.S. Supreme Court declining to allow Alabama to execute a man with nitrogen gas. The justices refusing to lift an injunction blocking the state from carrying out the nation's ninth execution by that method. More details, SRNNews.com.
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sunny weather today. Here's your forecast, courtesy of the Heartland Christian Association and KHCA. 86 today, 69 tonight. Thundershowers on your Saturday. It should be 82 with a 57 low. And for Sunday, partly cloudy, 76, a low 55. And that's your weather, courtesy of the Heartland Christian Association and Angel Mighty 5 FM.

0: Let's pray. This is the Think Director, Pastor Phil. Let's pray with the heart of Jesus the Christ. And then the word of the Lord comes to us in Luke chapter 4, verse 4. Jesus answered him. Jesus was talking directly to Satan, to Lucifer, to the prince of the power of the air, the evil one. And he answered him saying, "It is written, man shall not live by bread alone, but by every word of God." Father, we stand in prayer today according to these words of Jesus, according to this challenge of Jesus, that we do not live by our income. We do not live by our asset accumulation. We do not live by the great things that we have or the people that we're surrounded with or the church that we're a part of. We do not live by our bread alone, but by every word that comes out of the mouth of God. We live by the words of life that have come to us in Jesus the Christ. We live by the word of life that is breathed into us by your Holy Spirit. We live by the word of life that is poured all around us and given to us in such great measure by you, our Father, who loves us and cares for us and watches out over us. We pray, Father God, that these words that you have given us are our life. Because Jesus the Christ is the living word. These written words simply reveal the living word, Jesus the Christ, who comes inside of us, lives inside of us, works inside of us, and in him we live and move and have our being. There is none other that we, no other name in heaven and earth whereby we must be saved except Jesus the Christ. And we live by these words, Father, these words of promise that he who knew no sin was made to be sin that we might be called the righteousness of God in him. We are not ashamed of the gospel because it's the power of God to salvation. This good news, this great news that came to us in Jesus Christ, that even the angels declared glory to God in the highest and peace on earth, good will towards men. Cause us to live by these words, Father, and put aside our worries. Put aside our worries of what we have and what we need and our food and our clothing and our house and our cars and our boats and our Bibles, whatever else we think we need, that we put that aside and we place ourselves under the inspiration of the power of the Holy Spirit who speaks life into us and life more abundantly through the love and
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2: There's a word in Scripture that stops us cold. Not a complicated word, just four letters. But it's a word so foreign to our everyday experience that most of us have quietly agreed to let it belong to another century. The word is holy. And today on Insight for Living, Chuck Swindoll takes us 28 centuries into the past to a grief-stricken young prophet, a dying king, and a moment in the temple that would change everything. What does it really mean that God is holy? The answer may be simpler than you think, and far more personal.
3: God's word is alive and it's powerful and it's sharper than a two-edged sword. And it is able to pierce to the division of soul and spirit between the joints and the marrow, and it is a critic. It is a critic, a discerner of the thoughts and intentions of our hearts. That's true of both New and Old Testaments. It's true of those ancient writings that are difficult for us to date to this day, all the way to the first century. We turn today some 2,800 years back in time as we open our Bibles to the sixth chapter of the prophecy of Isaiah. Isaiah 6. An epical moment in the life of a man whose life was marked by grief and loss. And we'll read of that in the opening lines of this first verse of Isaiah 6. May I read for you verses 1 through 8? And because of our respect for the Word of God, may we stand together for the reading of the Scriptures. In the year of King Uzziah's death, I saw the Lord sitting on a throne, lofty and exalted, with the train of his robe filling the temple. Seraphim stood above him, each having six wings. With two he covered his face, and with two he covered his feet, and with two he flew. And one called out to another and said, "Holy, holy, holy is the Lord of hosts. The whole earth is full of his glory." And the foundations of the thresholds trembled at the voice of him who called out, while the temple was filling with smoke. Then I said, "Woe is me, for I am ruined, because I am a man of unclean lips, and I live among a people of unclean lips. For my eyes have seen the King, the Lord of hosts." Then one of the seraphim flew to me with a burning coal in his hand, which he had taken from the altar with tongs. And he touched my mouth and said, "Behold, this has touched your lips, and your iniquity is taken away, and your sin is forgiven." Then I heard the voice of the Lord saying, "Whom shall I send? And who will go for us?" And then I said, "Here I am. Send me."
2: 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This 12-part series is called How Great is Our God? And Chuck titled today's message, The Holiness of God.
3: There are times we wonder how to get our arms around the greatness of our God. Last time we were together, we struggled with putting the whole thought of glory into everyday life. What does it mean to say that God is a God of glory? We learned that that term means heavy. There's a magnificent heaviness about his grandeur and about the credit that ought to go to him. He is a God of glory, but holy? What in the world does that mean? One man put together a list that he thinks of when he thinks of holiness. Thinness, hollow-eyed gauntness, beards, sandals, long robes, stone cells, no jokes, hair shirts, frequent cold baths, fasting, hours and hours of prayer, wild, rocky deserts, getting up at 4 a.m., clean fingernails, stained glass, self-humiliation. Ugh. It's a pretty grim list, wouldn't you say? But the strange thing is, even though we hear those and we don't agree that that necessarily represents holiness, it's hard to be disengaged from it. I've circled three on the list that come to mind. Beards, sandals, and long robes. Who do you think of? Of course, you think of Jesus. Nothing wrong with any of the above. I mean, but can you picture Jesus, just for a moment, maybe hard, a mustache, faded, torn jeans, and riding a Harley? Maybe with a T-shirt on that says, "Born to Ride." It just... nothing wrong with any of that. It just doesn't feel holy. It just doesn't seem right. Somehow holiness is of another era, and it belongs to people who lived in maybe two centuries ago. But that's as inaccurate as it can possibly be. Has nothing to do with what we wear. Has nothing to do with what we ride or drive. Has nothing to do with facial hair. It really has nothing to do with externals. Holiness is all about what is on the inside of us. You can do all of that and 10 times besides and wind up as carnal as you have ever been in your life, because holiness has nothing to do with the externals. It is all about what's inside. As we're going to learn, it is all about being separated from a world system that has long since lost its way. That's what it's about. There lived a prophet 2,800 years ago who struggled with the God's plan because the king he had gotten to know, King Uzziah, was dying. A leper. How strange is that? A disease most of us have never seen and perhaps in a lifetime will never be around. But in those days, 2,800 years ago, it was not only debilitating, it was condemning. And this King Uzziah that had been Isaiah the prophet's king had lived such a productive and magnificent life as the king of the land all more than 50 years. Uzziah was once a man who walked with God and served well and as the king for all of those years over the people of the Hebrews, he protected them and their future was bright and beautiful until something snapped, you recall. And at that time, pride and conceit replaced humility and brokenness. We would say today, started believing his own stuff, reading his own clippings. And before long, he pushed the limits and went too far and walked into the temple. He had no right going into the holiest place of all. And there God smote him with leprosy. When we open our Bibles to Isaiah 6, strangely, we pick up the story where Uzziah's leprosy leaves off. This is the year King Uzziah died. We don't know if it's the day of his death, if he has already died, or I would suspect this is the year of his dying. Like some cancer patients, it lingers, it goes on, and some physicians will say, this is probably the last year. Had physicians lived in that day that would have known, they would have said, this is Uzziah's last. Grieved, broken, disillusioned, perhaps disheartened, Isaiah finds his way, as we will read, into the temple of the Lord. And before him was a life-changing experience. I don't know what brought you into the church today. Curiosity, maybe a passing fancy. Perhaps it was for all the right motives. But I have to believe in a group this size, a number of you have come broken, disheartened, maybe even disillusioned. Truth be told, you think maybe there's something here that will help turn things around for me since I've begun a long drift in the wrong direction. You may have lost someone very meaningful to you. And as a result, you don't know that you can go on without him or her. And here you are. Wondering what in the world an ancient passage of scripture where things transpired 28 centuries ago would have to say to you. You might be surprised. You might be very surprised to know it's directly related to your concept of the holiness of God. What happens to you? Let me cut to the chase. Even though we know Isaiah today as a well-known prophet who wrote one of the major books of the Old Testament, At this time in his life, none of the above is true. He's a young man. He has been grieving the death of the king. And now Isaiah appears in the temple, perhaps for the purpose of gaining insight and comfort and hope, just as you and I may do when we lose a loved one. When Isaiah walks in, he has this life-changing experience, and he sees the Lord. Can you imagine? We come to church and we see one another, but Isaiah went to the temple and he saw the Lord. He literally saw him. And where was he? Exalted, lofty, high and lifted up. And the long robe of the Lord filled the temple where Isaiah was. And if that wasn't enough, Isaiah looked around him and he saw the seraphim flying around the presence of the living God. Let me help you with this. There's a first heaven, a second heaven, and a third heaven. This is in the third heaven. This is in the throne room of God. The throne room of God, a place you and I have never been. We can only imagine. Isaiah has been transported there in this vision, and he sees into the throne room the presence of Yahweh, the Lord himself. And along with that, his eyes are open to supernatural beings. I've said for years, if we could see the presence of angels, we would all be taken back. They fill this room. They fill your home if yours is a home of believers. They accompany you on your journey. They watch over you. They are your guardians and guides, even though you may not know they're there. And rarely do we even think of them. But Isaiah's eyes are opened and he sees these angelic creatures called seraphim. Saraph is the Hebrew word for burn, to burn. When Hebrews made words plural, they didn't add an S. We would say seraphs in our English language. In Hebrew, it's seraphim, like cherub and cherubim. These are multiple angels and we don't know their number. We don't know how many there were, but the seraphim stood above the Lord. Please observe here and in verse 6, the only two places in all the Bible where seraphim are mentioned. There are various categories of angels, and that's another subject, but this category mentioned here, only here, they are the white, hot, burning, brilliant presence of angelic creatures that fill the throne room of God and flood him with praise. We read they have two wings, and with two wings they cover their faces, and two other wings they cover their feet, and with the other two wings they are flying. They are flying. Imagine that. Sometimes it helps just to have a little audio assistance. 30 million of them just went by and we didn't even notice. They are flooding the presence of the Lord God. I was asked earlier in a service, is there any reason that they're covering their faces and their feet? We're not told why. Most likely feeling unworthy to be in the presence of the all-holy God, as you and I would feel. And with wings they cover their face, with wings they cover their feet, and with the other two they fly. Isaiah stands as you would have stood with his mouth wide open in the temple, no longer preoccupied with his own grief and the loss of the king, realizing he is seeing what human eyes have never seen before. And if seeing them isn't enough, he heard from them. One called to another. If you sing in choirs, you know the word antiphonal singing. That's where one part of the choir sings, and then it's answered by another part of the choir. One set of voices will sing one set of lyrics, and the other will answer with another, or perhaps the same set of lyrics. I've been waiting for months for this moment. We're going to do that today. You're going to be a seraph, okay? Right down the middle of this building, to your left, all of you are going to answer first with holy, holy, holy. And to this side, on your right, you're going to answer back, holy, holy, holy. All right? Look angelic. Here we go. Together, sing it. Holy, holy, holy. Holy, holy. Well, that's a start. You're kind of half-hearted with that. Let's put our hearts into it. Come on, shout it out. Here we go. Holy, holy, holy. Holy, holy, holy. Think of being in the temple all alone, grieving, and you suddenly hear a sound like that. And we've left out part of it. The whole earth is full of his glory. These angels are announcing, this is the Lord of hosts. Isaiah, this is the Lord of hosts. The whole earth is full of his glory. He is now standing stunned with their presence. And if that isn't enough, the foundations of the threshold trembled. Today we would say it was about 7.6 on the Richter scale. The foundations of this stone temple shaking, trembling, with the voice of the angelic creatures sounding like a thousand Niagara Falls in one epical moment. And if that isn't enough, the building begins to be filled with smoke. Remarkable moment. I'd like to go on with the story, but it's time to pause and to let the wonder in as we rediscover a forgotten truth. Holy, holy, holy. The three times repeated suggests the idea of infinitely holy. What does it mean? Well, J.I. Packer, in an outstanding book titled Knowing God, puts it very succinctly. The basic idea which the word holy expresses is that of separation or separateness. When God is declared to be holy, the thought is of all that separates him and sets him apart and makes him different from his creatures. It's an outstanding definition. It isn't spooky to talk of the holiness of God. It isn't so ethereal that you can't get your arms around it. It means God is separate from all the things that contaminate and aggravate and mark our lives. And his being infinitely holy means that there is an infinite sense of his purity. In fact, John writes in 1 John 1:5, God is light. In him is what? No darkness at all. We would say today, not a trace of darkness. Not a piece of dirt. Not a hint of corruption or iniquity. God is light. Now, I would suggest right about now, Isaiah is wide awake. Wouldn't you think? Wouldn't you think it wouldn't be business as usual right about now? Here is a simple prophet who has not yet uttered a word of prophecy. His whole life is in front of him. He's still young. He doesn't know the Lord will use him to communicate more about the Messiah than any other prophet who would ever live. He doesn't know he is going to contribute one of the larger books to the entire Bible. He doesn't know what's in front of him. He doesn't know he's going to marry a prophetess and the two of them will have two sons. He doesn't know that ultimately, according to tradition, he would be sawn in two as a martyr. He knows nothing like that. He is now, as we are often in a moment of worship, lost in wonder and love and praise. The building is filling with smoke. The robe is filling the temple room. The angels are announcing back and forth, holy, holy, holy. It's deafening. And all of a sudden, things change for Isaiah. Woe is me. I'm ruined. One of the translations renders this, I'm finished. It's curtains. I mean, being around this kind of holiness and hearing it said from the other angelic creatures and seeing with my own eyes him sitting in blazing white light glory, suddenly he realizes how unholy he is. No one points it out. I love that. He spontaneously understands. how distant he is from the one who is holy. He says, woe is me, I am ruined. Why, Isaiah? Why do you feel finished, ruined? Well, look. He tells us, I am a man of unclean lips, and I live among a people of unclean lips. My eyes have seen the King, the Lord of hosts. I love the way the Living Bible renders this. My doom is sealed, for I am a foul-mouthed sinner, a member of a foul-mouthed race. It may shock you for me to ask the question, but do you struggle with profanity? Don't answer out loud. Do you, in a moment of haste, blurt out some ugly word, some coarse statement? You're not proud of that. Of course you're not. If you were in the presence of a holy God, you would suddenly be reminded of that foul statement you made. That's exactly where Isaiah is. This isn't just a nice word to fit into the scriptures so that God's people can read it down through the centuries. He is confessing his sin.
2: That moment of exposure before a holy God is one every honest soul recognizes. Isaiah's instinct wasn't to argue or excuse, it was to confess. And when we truly grasp what holiness means, it changes everything. How we speak, how we live, how we see ourselves. This is Insight for Living. We're just getting started with Chuck Swindoll's 12-part study on the attributes of God. He titled this series, How Great is Our God? As we begin this study together, we invite you to take advantage of the bundle of resources we have for digging deeper on your own. 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Chuck, we're coming up on another milestone here at Insight for Living. On June 30th, we'll close the books on another ministry year and step into our 47th year of ministry. At moments like these, it is so critical to remain laser-focused on the one we serve.
0: When Paul arrived in Corinth, he was fresh off a rough stretch. He'd just come from Athens, where the philosophers basically laughed him off the Areopagus. If you've ever poured everything you had into something and watch people shrug and walk away, and if you've ever had a message fall completely flat, you know something of how Paul felt stepping into Corinth. And what did he decide? Quoting now, I determined to know nothing among you except Jesus Christ and him crucified. He didn't concoct a new strategy, not a better presentation, not something more sophisticated, more polished, more likely to impress the intellectuals. Just the cross. Here's what 60-plus years of preaching has taught me. The moment I start trying to be impressive, I've already missed the point. The goal has never been for you to walk away thinking, what a great communicator. It's for you to walk away thinking, what a great Savior. There's a world of difference between those two. That's the heartbeat of Insight for Living. Always has been, always will be. I want every program, every single one, to be a place where someone has a real encounter with a real Savior. Not a religious experience, not a motivational moment, a genuine life-altering collision with the cross we proclaim. As we close out our fiscal year on June 30th, I want to ask you something, not to help us, but to consider the ministry you personally have when you invest in this broadcast. 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You send it, we broadcast it, and God does what only God can do. Would you give today? The cross is worth it, my friend.
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5: With SRN News, I'm Rich Thomason in Washington. From the Midwest to the Mid-Atlantic and the Northeast, violent storms have roared across a vast area, with the Midwest especially hard hit, as forecasters warn of the possibility of more strong to severe storms later today.
6: Aerial footage shows huge trees on top of crushed vehicles and window panes blown from tall buildings. At least three tornadoes ripped through communities near Chicago Thursday. Police warned residents to take cover in Maryville, Indiana, about 33 miles southeast of Chicago. When it was over, trees and power lines blocked streets. Homes were damaged, and the roof of part of a high school was ripped off. In Streator, Illinois, local TV news shows a husband and wife trapped in the rubble of their home being rescued by police. The mayor says they're just grateful there have been no reported deaths. I'm Donna Warder.
5: President Trump is raising hopes for a speedy end to the standoff with Iran. Mr. Trump addressing a tele-rally last night saying that a deal with Iran is close at hand.
7: I don't know if you heard, but we ended the war with Iran today, and they have agreed never to have a nuclear weapon, something that we insisted on. That was the whole purpose. That was 95% of it, and they've done it in the most powerful way you can do it.
5: Skeptics note the president has made similar remarks before, saying they'll believe it when they see it and questioning whether Iran can be trusted to honor whatever deal is made. They will not be cutting the ribbon today for the new Gordie Howe International Bridge spanning the Detroit River. After all, the Windsor-Detroit Bridge Authority says unresolved issues force postponement of today's planned ceremony. There's no word yet on when the U.S.-Canada span will open. On Wall Street this morning, the Dow futures are up 352 points. NASDAQ futures up 177. This is SRN News. Congress considers a surrogacy bill.
8: Lawmakers point to a case out of Pennsylvania in which a convicted sex offender was able to obtain a child through a surrogate mother. Now Congressman Scott Perry, a Pennsylvania Republican, has introduced legislation that would penalize any surrogacy agency that provides a child to a known sex offender. The Center for Bioethics and Culture Network says the bill addresses, quote, the current patchwork of surrogacy laws that leaves too much ambiguity. Michael Harrington reporting.
5: A landmark legal decision in Italy could have consequences for Europe. An Italian court has decided to recognize an arrangement in which a four-year-old child has one mother and two fathers. The individuals all come from Germany and include a pair of gay married men and a woman who served as their surrogate. The arrangement is legal in Germany, but this new ruling also makes it legal in Italy, and some say it could open the door for a kind of polyamorous union being accepted all across Europe. SRN News. The White House rolling out a new effort aimed at helping America's fishermen and seafood producers.
9: President Trump is signing a proclamation aimed at expanding opportunities for American fishermen and lowering seafood costs.
10: So it's my honor to be taking this action to lower seafood costs and generate millions and millions of dollars in new business for our great, really great fishermen, great people, by restoring commercial access to three areas of the Western Pacific Ocean. It's a large amount of space we're talking about that they were restricted. Other countries would use it, but our country couldn't use it. You ever hear anything so stupid?
9: Willie Nelson, the White House.
5: An historic day on Wall Street with SpaceX making its debut on the NASDAQ. It is the largest initial public offering ever made. More details at srnnews.com.
11: Hey everybody, this is Pastor Dave at Brothers Coffee right here at 1960 Kimball Avenue here at the Edge. Man, we're just having an incredible summer already. Just want to remind you that we're open from 6 a.m. to 3 in the afternoon Monday through Thursday and 6 a.m. to 2 in the afternoon on Friday. It's not stopped. It's only getting busier, so please come by and see me not only for a great cup of coffee, but for maybe a hug or a great conversation. We'll talk to you soon.
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0: Hi, this is Shauna. Welcome to Johnny Erickson Tada Sharing Hope. Now, Johnny, I know lately you've been looking closely at the life of the Apostle Paul, and I'm wondering, have you noticed anything new?
1: Well, I have, Shauna, and thanks for asking. Yep, I've mostly been in Paul's letter to the Philippians, and I have seen how, throughout the entire book, Paul expresses so much joy, and I know his joy can't possibly be rooted in his circumstances. I mean, he's confined to prison. He's chained to a Roman guard. But it is so clear that Paul's got deep down joy because what looks like a big setback to most, you know, being in prison, Paul knows is actually God's means of spreading the name of Christ, because every single Roman soldier who got chained to Paul got an earful of the gospel. Then, when that soldier completed his duty, he transfers the keys to another soldier. No wonder Paul can say in the first chapter to the Philippians, "Friends, I want you to know that what has happened to me has turned out to be for the advancement of the gospel." And I can picture Paul smiling when he writes that. And oh, does it encourage me, because years ago, when I started sharing my testimony before people in small groups, Sunday schools, events like the Christian Women's Clubs, during that time, I came across these same words of Paul in my old high school Bible. It was a J.B. Phillips paraphrase of the New Testament. And this is the way it read. Paul says, "I want you to know, my brothers, that what has happened to me has, in effect, turned out to the advantage of the gospel. First of all, my imprisonment means a personal witness for Christ before the palace guards, not to mention others who come and go. Then it means that most of our brothers are able to take fresh heart in the Lord from the very fact that I am a prisoner for Christ's sake. These brothers have shown far more courage now in boldly proclaiming the word of God." And when I read that, it hit me. I looked down at my wheelchair, and I could see that my own bolts and bars, my own portable prison, as it were, my confinement, my wheelchair, was a marvelous way for me to give the gospel. Why else would Sunday schools or women's groups ask me to share my testimony, except that my wheelchair opened the door? People wanted to hear what I had to say. So my imprisonment, as it were, my paralysis, meant that I now had a personal witness for Christ in front of many more people than if I were not paralyzed. Plus, I saw that when I shared my testimony, people seemed to take fresh heart in the Lord from the very fact that I was a prisoner, so to speak. But I had the joy of the Lord, much like Paul. And when I shared my story, others were free to show far more courage in their own sufferings. I recall one woman coming up to me after I spoke, and she said, "Johnny, if you can trust God in that wheelchair, then I realize I can trust God with my issues." And the whole thing utterly astounded me. And boy,

0: The Symphony in the Park is now Symphony in the Stadium in Wamego tonight. And it's a very special event. It's been moved over to the USD 320 Stadium for tonight. Admission is still free. Food and beverage from the Friendship House will still be available. Gates open at 6. The Symphony plays at 7 tonight at the football stadium in Wamego. Symphony in the Stadium. Originally was going to be in the park, but it's a little drier there in the stadium, I guess. Symphony in the Stadium tonight. So don't miss that event in Wamego. Gates open at 6. The Symphony plays at 7.
1: Angel 95, good morning. And Morning Magazine today, we're going to talk about Operation Christmas Child from Samaritan's Purse. Larry Dutch is here, and he's kind of recruiting today, I think, here. Well, Larry, what's going on?
2: Hey, Jerry, thank you for this time. You know, yeah, we are recruiting. We're going to have a what's called a Project Leader Workshop in Marysville on the 20th of June from 9 o'clock to 12 o'clock at the Crossings Church, right off Highway 36 behind the Pizza Hut. And this is going to be designed for folks that are interested in Samaritan's Purse, a project leader from a church, or even a project leader from a business. If you want to know more about Operation Christmas Child, how you can get involved in spreading the gospel to the ends of the earth, you know, we have this requirement to go, therefore, make disciples of all nations. And that's the Great Commission. And so we're trying to help people learn how to fulfill that Great Commission right here in the middle of Kansas in the Flint Hills.
1: All right. Very good. And, of course, we talk frequently about Operation Christmas Child, particularly when we get closer to Christmas because everybody's got giving on their mind maybe more towards the end of the year. But we do need people to help out. It doesn't take a great college degree or credentials to do that, I don't think, does it?
2: No, but it does take some training. It does take commitment. And Operation Christmas Child has one of the best training programs around to help equip people to be successful in spreading the gospel and getting other people encouraged to pack a shoebox and spread the gospel.
1: All right, and we'll talk a little bit more about that later. We get closer to that time when it's actively going on. But some of you probably have already packed shoeboxes, know what it's about. But there are a need for some locations, too, to fill again where you can take your items to when it comes time for that packing.
2: Yeah, exactly right, Jerry. We're looking for a drop-off location in Wamego. We're looking for a drop-off location in Abilene. Also, up in Onega, we're looking for one. And then somewhere in the Washington County or even the upper Clay County, we're looking for drop-off locations. And we'd be happy to talk with them about how once a year for a week, you just open your doors to collect shoeboxes from folks around that area that you live in.
1: And it's gotten a lot easier because you can just go to the website and, you know, find out about what items are what proper to pack and that kind of thing and how to do it and how to donate for shipping, that kind of thing.
2: And there's a way to make it less impactful. You can collect items year-round. My wife and I collect items year-round, so it's not such a burden near a National Collection Week. And we have a box that we keep our things in, and then we're going to have a packing party in our own house sometime at the end of the summer.
1: Well, if you want to commit your church, or I guess probably even an organization that has a location, they could do that. We collect the boxes. You'd be glad to talk to them and give them a little idea about what it takes before they actually sign the dotted line.
2: Oh, that's true, Jerry. My wife and I would be happy to come and talk with whoever's interested in learning more about Operation Christmas Child. But again, we're going to have a project leader workshop in Marysville on the 20th of June from 9 to 12 at the Crossing Church in Marysville.
1: All right, the Black Squirrel, capital of the world.
2: That's right. It's not quite like Toto, but yeah.
1: You might see one on your way there. Well, I hope you can attend that, and particularly if you're interested in helping out there. It's a great organization, and it's Operation Christmas Child. It's seen quite an impact over the years and increased in number, the number of boxes packed and people impacted by it.
2: Oh, yeah, we started, I think, the first year in 1993. They packed 27,000 shoeboxes, and this past year, it was over 12,900,000 shoeboxes that were packed and are being distributed right now.
1: And, of course, if some of you are overwhelmed about even doing that, you can go the easy route. I guess I call it the easy route. You can go online, and they'll actually pack one for you.
2: Yeah, build a shoebox online is a great way to do that.

0: You pick 8 essential items and 6 other items that go in the shoebox. You can put a picture of yourself in there and leave a note, but it's all done online. And then in February, there's volunteers that will go and actually pack the shoeboxes and make sure that the items that you've selected and your note and your picture are included in the box.
1: We also want to mention, too, there is a little bit of the gospel that goes along with that.
0: There's a big part of the gospel that goes along with it. There's the greatest gift, a little booklet that they receive before they receive their shoeboxes. And then everybody's invited to attend the greatest journey, which is a 12-week evangelism course to learn about the gospel.
1: All right, it's kind of like a VBS maybe we might related to, where young people around the world have a gathering and they learn about the Bible.
0: Yeah, it's a supercharged VBS, you could call it that, Jerry.
1: Yeah.
0: But the 12 weeks, I should have said it's a discipleship program. Mm-hmm. And then they learn how to share that with other people and multiply the kingdom by telling others about Jesus Christ.
1: Okay, the next information station in Marysville. Give us that information again.
0: One more time. It's going to be at the Crossing Church in Marysville on June 20th from 9 in the morning until noon.
1: Okay, if you want to look up Operation Christmas Child, you can do it online, and Larry's available locally. If you have any questions, go ahead and give us the contact site, the URL for the website, and also your contact information.
0: Well, it's SamaritansPurse.org, and there's some links in there about contact us, and you just select that link, and it'll take you right to getting a hold of me.
1: All right, very good. We're in business then. Hope to get some volunteers to help out, some locations we need. Wamego, probably the closest one we're looking at. And you can find out more by talking to Larry or going to that event on the 20th in Marysville.
0: That's all right. And they can also take a look at our Facebook page, Flint Hills, Kansas Area Team, Operation Christmas Child. We're on Facebook.
1: Awesome. All right, Larry Dutch with us here, Operation Christmas Child, part of the Samaritan's Purse operation. We'll be back to talk again later in a date and get more information for you here on Angel 95 FM.
2: Sunny weather today. 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Thundershowers on your Saturday. It should be 82 with a 57 low. And for Sunday, partly cloudy, 76, a low 55. And that's your weather, courtesy of the Heartland Christian Association and Angel 95 FM.

0: It's coming in September, of course, Praise Fest, and it's Praise Fest number 15, Bold Hope. They're announcing the Praise Fest 5K registration is now open. The event will be September 26th, starting at 8 a.m. at Seco Park in Manhattan. 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

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Thundershowers on your Saturday. It should be 82 with a 57 low. And for Sunday, partly cloudy, 76, a low 55. And that's your weather, courtesy of the Heartland Christian Association and Angel Mighty 5 FM.

The Flint Hills Discovery Center reached a major milestone on this past Wednesday, the 10th, welcoming its 1 millionth guest and marking a significant movement in the organization's history. Since opening in April of 2012, the Flint Hills Discovery Center has served as a destination for residents and visitors alike seeking to learn more about the natural, historic, and cultural significance of the Flint Hills. Through its exhibits, programs, and special events, the Flint Hills Discovery Center has grown over the past 14 years into a premier attraction and educational destination. Stephanie Bridenstein, the Flint Hills Discovery Center director, says getting to 1 million guests took a lot of hard work, energy, and dedication from everyone involved. This milestone is a testament to the vision behind the Flint Hills Discovery Center and the many people who have supported it over the years. The 1 millionth guest was recognized at the Discovery Center during a special reception commemorating the occasion. The Cash family from Dwight, Kansas, was surprised with a 1 millionth guest certificate and complimentary annual family membership. Frequent visitors to the Flint Hills Discovery Center. The Cash family enjoys the Carl and Mary Ice Prairie playscape, traveling exhibits they have there, and 4D immersion film, Tallgrass Prairie, Tides of Time.

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Angel 95 with an announcement from the Waubonsie County Museum. The museum is excited to announce expanded summer hours. The Waubonsie County Museum open on Sundays from 1 to 4, providing travelers and local residents another opportunity to experience the stories, artifacts, and history that shaped the Flint Hills and Waubonsie County. Located in the heart of historic Alma and just minutes from Interstate 70, the museum offers a memorable stop for travelers exploring the Native Stone Scenic Byway, weekend adventurers, and history enthusiasts looking to connect with the region's rich heritage. Visitors will be welcomed by a museum volunteer who can share the stories behind the museum's exhibits and help guests discover the unique history preserved within its walls. The museum's signature attraction is its original arched stone cellar, preserved beneath the historic Farmers Union Building. The Waubonsie County Museum is the only museum in Kansas where visitors can walk in an originally arched stone cellar in its historic location. Built by hand from native limestone by early settlers, the cellar remains one of the oldest structures in the town of Alma. Beyond the cellar, guests can explore a collection of over 2,000 prehistoric stone tools found in Waubonsie County. Sunny weather today. 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Thundershowers on your Saturday. It should be 82 with a 57 low. And for Sunday, partly cloudy, 76, a low 55. And that's your weather, courtesy of the Heartland Christian Association and Angel 95 FM.

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1: 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We'll talk to you soon.
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Yeah, I got strength for the day. The Lord has ordered my steps. So when I get in the way, he just gently corrects. I've been tired of the pain and overwhelmed by the stress. But I know my satisfaction only comes in his rest. I've been delivered from death. I've been given new breath. Sustained in all the struggle. God has called me, he's blessed. I was blinded by my heart and how it weighed in my chest. And

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1: Hey, everybody. This is Pastor Dave at Brothers Coffee right here at 1960 Kimball Avenue here at the Edge. Man, we're just having an incredible summer already. Just want to remind you that we're open from 6 a.m. to 3 in the afternoon Monday through Thursday and 6 a.m. to 2 in the afternoon on Friday. It's not stopped. It's only getting busier. So please come by and see me not only for a great cup of coffee, but for maybe a hug or a great conversation. We'll talk to you soon.
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1: With SRN News, I'm Rich Thomason in Washington. On the brink of another U.S. attack on Iran last evening, President Trump called it off, announcing instead a breakthrough in talks with the Islamic Republic.
2: We just made a great settlement of the war with Iran, and we're going to be subject to finalization of documents, which should get done over the next few days. Probably have a signing maybe in Europe.
1: The BBC's Thomas Morgan in Washington.
3: In the Oval Office, a confident Donald Trump said the Strait of Hormuz could reopen to shipping as early as Saturday. He said his vice president, J.D. Vance, would probably be signing the deal in Europe over the next few days. This week has seen tit-for-tat strikes between Iran and U.S. forces, following the downing of an American helicopter on Monday. Iran has said although the majority of an agreement has been finalized, it's not yet reached a final conclusion on the deal. Tehran again accusing the U.S. of making excessive demands and adding new requests at the last moment.
1: A key surveillance tool allowing the U.S. to collect intelligence overseas expires today. The House and the Senate failing to temporarily extend the program, which does expire at midnight. President Trump nominating Jay Clayton, the U.S. Attorney for the Southern District of New York, as Director of National Intelligence. Powerful storms have once again pounded parts of the Midwest. At least three tornadoes touched down in communities outside of Chicago, destroying homes, uprooting trees, bringing down power lines. Storms have also grounded flights and knocked out power to hundreds of thousands of utility customers across the Midwest, parts of the Mid-Atlantic, and the Northeast. Forecasters warn of the possibility of more bad weather later today. Watching Wall Street this morning, stocks currently mixed. 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The call for new warning labels on TV programs.
4: A lot of shows for children are being loaded with characters and storylines promoting the gay agenda these days, and Senator Jim Banks is concerned. The Illinois Republican is urging the Federal Communications Commission to add an LGBT warning to its current content rating system so parents know what their kids are watching. Concerned Women for America reports that 40% of Netflix shows aimed at small children contain LGBT content. Michael Harrington reporting.
1: Thousands of Southern Baptists have voted to advance a formal ban on churches with women pastors in the nation's largest Protestant denomination. The vote at the SBC's annual meeting in Orlando this week sends a clear message that men alone should preach. The resolution easily exceeded the two-thirds majority that was required to amend the denomination's constitution. The bill will require a similar vote at next year's annual meeting in order to gain final approval. This is SRN News. The Texas Attorney General's office has notified the Big 12 of potential legal action from Texas Tech.
5: This follows a court order allowing quarterback Brandon Sorsby to regain NCAA eligibility despite gambling on sports. The Big 12's executive board met Thursday to discuss options after a Texas court issued a temporary injunction Monday that prevents the NCAA from enforcing its ban on Sorsby. He had been ruled ineligible after betting on his own team while at Indiana. Big 12 Commissioner Brent Yormark says the board will meet Monday to decide on a course of action. Keith Peters reporting.
1: It is a history-making day on Wall Street with SpaceX making its debut on the NASDAQ. It is the largest initial public offering ever. The price of a share of SpaceX stock, $135. More details at srnnews.com.
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6: 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The event will be September 26th, starting at 8 a.m. at Seco Park in Manhattan. 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Prices will increase after that. 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
10: 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Hebrews 11 says, faith is the substance of things hoped for. 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
0: And it felt like a battering ram to my heart. And of course, as you said yesterday, the world is going to tell you that's because the Christians have set up all these rules and guidelines of behavior that are just not attainable, and that's why you feel that way. But that, I took that word to the Lord and I said, Jesus, what is the truth about this word? And what I found is that I was never pure. And Psalm 51:5 says, surely I was sinful at birth, sinful from the moment my mother conceived me.
12: Yeah.
0: And I had to come to a place where I realized that. And then I look in the word and I see, who is pure? Jesus. Jesus is pure.
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6: Sunny weather today. Here's your forecast, courtesy of the Heartland Christian Association and KHCA. 86 today, 69 tonight. Thundershowers on your Saturday. It should be 82 with a 57 low. And for Sunday, partly cloudy, 76, a low 55. And that's your weather, courtesy of the Heartland Christian Association and Angel Mighty 5 FM.
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1: All right, you buckled in. Seven facts about the Bible that'll blow your mind.
2: And prove that God exists.
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2: Number one, Noah's Ark held exactly 8 people to restart humanity. Modern science now shows that there are exactly 8 major human blood types that exist today. Number two, in Genesis, God created light on day 1, but he didn't create the sun, moon, or stars until day 4. Light doesn't come from the sun. Light comes from God. If you're in a dark place, remember that God is the true light. Number three, in the Bible, Satan is known as the serpent, right? And Jesus is known as the Lamb of God. But did you know that the literal anti-venom for snake bite is made from lamb's blood? The blood of the lamb is quite literally the only thing that neutralizes the poison of the serpent. Number four, in Colossians 1:17, it says of Jesus, in him all things hold together. But if you look at the human body under a microscope, the cellular glue that holds all your organs and your skin together is a protein molecule that's called laminin. It's literally the physical structure of a perfect cross under a microscope. Number five, when Jesus rose from the dead, his face cloth that was left was neatly folded in the tomb. In ancient Jewish culture, if a master threw his napkin down, he was finished eating. But if he folded it, it meant that I'm not done. I'll be right back. Jesus literally leaves us the message, hey, I'm coming back.
1: Seven mind-blowing facts about the Bible. Thank you very much. Okay, two remain. We'll be right back with those.

0: In case you missed it, 7 mind-blowing facts about the Bible, and you'll end up believing in God that much more. What are we up to, number what?
1: Number 6. Have you ever wondered why Christians always use the symbol of a fish? I always thought it was to do with the loaves and fishes. But in the early church, under intense Roman persecution, believers couldn't safely speak the name of Jesus. So they used a secret code. And the Greek word for fish is ichthys. And early Christians realized that the original 5 Greek letters of that word formed a perfect acronym, where each letter started a new word. And it spelled out this: Jesus Christ, God's Son, Savior. So when you see a fish today, you're actually looking at a 2,000-year-old secret code that literally saved lives. And number 7, the name for God in the Old Testament is Yahweh, but it's spelled without vowels, so it's YHWH. Now, these letters make up the exact sound of a breath, where Yah is the inhale and Weh is the exhale. Now, in Genesis in the Bible, it says that God formed man from the dust of the ground and breathed the breath of life into his nostrils. That means that your very first breath at birth and the absolute last breath you take in death is in the name of God. Also, Psalm 150 says this: let everything that has breath praise the Lord. You can't even breathe without praising him.
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Well, we were just standing there, two women and me, talking about women's childbirth, and I was explaining to Nurse Tina that my wife and I have had four children, and, well, I didn't have them. My wife did, and Peggy gave me some lip, and she said, yeah, because we do all the work. And I went, yeah, but you guys never talk about, you get that rush of oxytocin after the baby's born, and you don't remember how painful it was. They both admitted it. But I had to ask the nurse, I said, you know, whenever there's a full moon, are more babies born? And she went, oh, yes. And the ER fills up. So if you've ever wondered, ow, things happen on a full moon.

0: Just a moment in your everyday kitchen, mom tells her kid to stop doing what he's doing.
1: Stop, I said.
0: And this 11-year-old, testing the boundaries, tells mom, why don't you just chill?
2: Okay, chill.
3: Did you just tell your mom to chill?
0: This is what makes this dad really awesome. Without getting angry or no blowing up, he had his son come over, drop and give him as many push-ups as he could. Then he had his kid doing squats. He got up to like almost 30.
3: Fooey, Darmon, chill out.
2: No.
0: So behavior corrected, nobody got upset or angry, and it ended with dad giving his son a hug.
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0: We were just down the hall talking in the break room about a mutual friend who posted something so profound. Listen, he said, some of the best things that will ever happen in your life haven't happened yet. That realization that our friend Paul had, it was a realization that gave him hope again because he just lost his wife to cancer. Paul, we're praying for you. Yeah, it's just ahead. Some of the best things that will ever happen in your life haven't happened yet.
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Now, the lead singer who's been chosen to do this piece, the instrumentation is there. Her microphone is not working. She's growing a little bit frustrated. She's wondering what plan B is. And then God shows

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0: You can hear her kid in the background. 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
1: In the world.
0: 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Listen.
1: If you are monitoring spirit, I rebuke you now in the name of Jesus.
0: Laugh if you want, but the second she said Jesus, that lizard was gone. And her baby calmed down.

0: I am just sure you're going to see this as the accomplishment that it is. Not to brag or anything, but I just went into another room and actually remembered why I went in there.
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0: Ned with his family in the kitchen, wrapping up dinner, putting things away, and he felt like he got a message from God. One of those, is that you, God, moments?
1: Tonight I was putting away dinner. We had pork chops, potatoes, and green beans. And as I'm packing everything up, I realized I've got 4 pork chops left, a bunch of potatoes, and plenty of green beans. My first thought was, man, we're not going to eat all of this. Then I felt God put something on my heart. Not just, you should help somebody with it. No, this was different. It was, put that food in a container, grab a bottle of water, grab some silverware, put it in a bag, and go. So that's exactly what I did. I got in my car, and I drove to Quick Trip. Usually there are several homeless people there, but tonight, I didn't see anybody at first. I remember thinking, okay, God, if this is really you, show me who this food is for. Then I pull around front one more time, and I see a man standing there. Immediately, I knew. His name was Eric. I walked up, I handed him the food. We started talking for a few minutes. He told me he knew Jesus. I told him I was glad, because life's hard enough when you know Jesus. I can't imagine trying to do it without him. Then he looked at the food. His eyes started tearing up. He told me he didn't know how he was going to eat tonight. And there I stood holding a bag of leftovers that I almost just put in the refrigerator. Meanwhile, I've got a roof over my head, food in my kitchen, a warm bed waiting on me at home. And God used a few leftover pork chops to remind me how blessed I really am. This was about God reminding 2 people tonight that he still provides.
0: You might feel this way too, but I wish I was more sensitive to the Holy Spirit than sometimes I think I am. When there's an opportunity to serve God in the moment, I don't want to miss those.
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0: There is someone who so needs to hear this. I know you've got a tangled mess around your family, with your children or on your job, your finances, maybe health, and your aging parents, or whatever it is that you've got going on. It's a whole big tangled mess. But if you'll just get back to focusing on one thing, you'll find that focusing on that one thing will untangle everything. If that one thing is actually the person of Jesus, make him bigger than your problems. Make him bigger by praising and loving him despite everything going on, and watch what he does.
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2: Sunny weather today. Here's your forecast, courtesy of the Heartland Christian Association and KHCA. 86 today, 69 tonight. Thundershowers on your Saturday. It should be 82 with a 57 low. And for Sunday, partly cloudy, 76, a low 55. And that's your weather, courtesy of the Heartland Christian Association and Angel 95 FM.

0: He has read some productivity books, so I don't think you and I have to. What's the name of this one?
1: The first 2 minute rule comes from Getting Things Done by David Allen. He says, if it takes 2 minutes to do, get it done right now. For example, if I need to take out the trash today, it takes 2 minutes to do. So if I'm thinking about it now, might as well just do it now. So here's a list of things that might take 2 minutes throughout the day, like organizing your desk or watering your plants or clipping those nasty nails. I just do it when I notice it, but these little things start to add up. So this rule biases my brain towards taking action and away from procrastination. The second 2 minute rule comes from Atomic Habits by James Clear. He says, when you're trying to do something you don't really want to do, simplify the task down to 2 minutes or less. So doing your entire reading assignment becomes just reading one paragraph, or memorizing the entire periodic table becomes memorizing just 10 flashcards.
0: Okay, this is weird because you can't get it all done by just giving 2 minutes to everything. What's going on?
1: This 2 minute routine day after day meant that I was becoming the type of person who studies daily. I was mastering the habit of just showing up, because a habit needs to be established before it can be expanded upon. If I can't become a person who studies for just 2 minutes a day, I'd never be able to become the person that studies for an hour a day. You got to start somewhere, but starting small is easier.
0: Thank you. So it's condition your brain by doing things and get it done in 2 minutes or less. This is great for kids and chores. And the next thing is, when you're studying, when you start out with 2 minutes or less, then what happens is, if you can do it for 2 minutes, you know you can do it for an hour or whatever it takes. Amazing. Thank you.

0: Do your kids ever do this to you? I have one child left who's not married and who doesn't have his own kids. The others understand. But this young single man, who still lives with us, by the way, he was giving me a bad time about something because I wasn't thinking it through fast enough. And I had to explain to him. I said, hey, dude, an older brain isn't slower. It's just busy sorting through a lifetime of carefully stored information.
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3: Sunny weather today. Here's your forecast, courtesy of the Heartland Christian Association and KHCA. 86 today, 69 tonight. Thundershowers on your Saturday. It should be 82 with a 57 low. And for Sunday, partly cloudy, 76, a low 55. And that's your weather, courtesy of the Heartland Christian Association and Angel 95 FM.

0: His name is Javier Jones. Pretty special day for him. In fact, he remembers Mr. Seals at the middle school saying, if you want something, you've got to go get it. So Javier Jones was determined to make it to his middle school graduation. He's in eighth grade, but he doesn't have a ride to the ceremony, and it was going to be at the university. So he asked his brother and a friend to walk with him 6 miles to go to this. It's a two-hour journey. When he got there in the ceremony, Mr. Seals, his mentor, was already on stage giving a speech. Well, he stopped the speech and let Javier settle in. And then he went on to explain that Javier had just walked 6 miles to be there at that graduation ceremony at the university. Everyone was clapping for him, and they were also like, whoa, he walked all the way here? Well, the university president happened to be there at the eighth grade graduation, and the president was moved. She said it spoke resilience and persistence, perseverance. She thought about it, and she awarded Javier the presidential scholarship to cover 4 years of housing, books, and fees. Javier's mentor was the one who broke it to him about what he had been given, a full ride, and then asked, Javier, do you understand what that means? Javier said, they're going to give me a ride to school? God bless. No. It means 4 years at the university with everything paid for.
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0: We live in a time where we don't even know what friends are. It's somebody who you don't know, but they've friended you on a social media platform. Oh, that's my friend. Maybe not. You know, this might be a closer friend to you if you pay attention to him. He's actually just an acquaintance of mine, but I regard him as a friend because we talk about stuff. I see him in the parking garage. He's an attendant there. Thousands of people come in and out, and mostly people don't even see him, but I do. And I talk to him. I think he's interesting. I love what he has to say. And have you ever noticed that sometimes when you get into a conversation and you're willing to listen, you finally hear what somebody else has going on? Like last night, Arturo, my friend, he got to bed at 2 a.m. and then he gets up every morning at 4. So he gets 2 hours of sleep and still he's about as cheery as can be. After having an encounter like that, it just sets my whole day and it makes me realize, Scott, don't be such a baby.
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2: Sunny weather today. Here's your forecast. 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Thundershowers on your Saturday. It should be 82 with a 57 low. And for Sunday, partly cloudy, 76. Hello, 55. And that's your weather, courtesy of the Heartland Christian Association and Angel Mighty 5 FM.

0: The impossible question. 32 million Americans participate in this. What are they doing?
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2: Is it sports activities with their kids?
1: The lottery?
0: I'll admit there are these days where I have a really, really bad day, and I'll look to heaven and I'll go, is this the day that you would like to bless me with a lottery ticket so I can have a house on the lake and a boat? And it turns out, like, no, I have you exactly where I want you. Okay, impossible question. 32 million Americans doing this. What is it?
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5: Sunny weather today. Here's your forecast. 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Thundershowers on your Saturday. It should be 82 with a 57 low. And for Sunday, partly cloudy, 76, a low 55. And that's your weather, courtesy of the Heartland Christian Association and Angel Mighty 5 FM.

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7: 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Symphony in the Stadium tonight. So don't miss that event in Wamego. 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
7: With SRN News, I'm Keith Peters in Washington. A key U.S. government surveillance program is set to expire today.
10: The surveillance tool, seen as vital in preventing terror attacks and catching foreign spies, is set to expire after congressional efforts to temporarily extend it failed in bipartisan fashion. Friday's expiration would be a significant lapse for the law known as Section 702. It's unclear how soon lawmakers would be able to revive the spy program. That's even after President Donald Trump said he'll nominate a new national intelligence director who's more palatable to both Republicans and Democrats than his initial pick. Still, there may not be an immediate drop-off, given that a court order from March authorized these government surveillance powers to remain in effect for another year. Bernie Bennett reporting.
7: Pakistan's prime minister says the United States and Iran have agreed to wording of an agreement aimed at ending their war in the Middle East. Pakistani Prime Minister Shahbaz Sharif said in a social media post Friday that mediators are working with both sides to finalize a deal. He wrote, "Peace has never been this close." No details were given. Problems continue between Israel and Lebanon, however. Lebanon faces more attacks from Israel.
11: Israel kept pressing on its offensive in southern Lebanon on Friday, carrying out more strikes as well as controlled demolitions in some of the villages, according to Lebanon's national news agency. The early morning bombings come after another intense fighting northwest of Qiyam, around the major southern city of Nablusia. The Israeli army said it has intercepted a UAV in the area where the soldiers are operating in South Lebanon. The fighting here continues despite a shaky ceasefire between the country and Israel.
7: That's correspondent Malik Harb in Lebanon. Another good day on Wall Street with the Dow up by 359 points. The Nasdaq rose 79. The S&P 500 advanced 37. This is SRN News. The mayor of New York goes all in on Gay Pride Month.
12: Surrounded by a group of drag queens and leading LGBT advocates, Zoran Mamdani held a pride party at a New York City courthouse this week. The new mayor told the crowd that he is dedicated to, quote, protecting trans and queer New Yorkers from these relentless attacks that we're facing from the federal administration. Mamdani has earmarked $15 million of taxpayer money to provide so-called gender-affirming care. Michael Harrington reporting.
13: The Pentagon's recent revision to its list of Christian religions has reignited a long-standing debate about whether the Church of Jesus Christ of Latter-day Saints is a Christian denomination. Mormons identify as Christian, but a number of their core beliefs, particularly involving the Trinity, differ from Christianity. Utah Senators Mike Lee and John Curtis, both Republicans and Mormons, are challenging the Pentagon's exclusion of their faith. This is SRN News. The government's evacuation of one U.S. citizen from an isolated Pacific island is drawing attention to the strain on the State Department budget for unforeseen emergencies.
14: The Trump administration put up $750,000 to charter a private yacht to evacuate a single American citizen from a remote island in the South Pacific. She'd been aboard a cruise ship where a deadly outbreak of hantavirus occurred. The woman had gotten off the ship before passengers fell ill. She traveled to Pitcairn Island, which has no airport. British authorities had sought U.S. assistance to get her out when it was determined she may have been exposed to hantavirus. Along with rapid evacuations from the Middle East and possible Ebola evacuations, the State Department's budget for unseen emergencies is at its lowest level in 7 years. Ben Thomas, Washington.
13: More details available at srnnews.com. From Washington, I'm Keith Peters reporting.
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4: 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And that's why you feel that way. But that, I took that word to the Lord and I said, Jesus, what is the truth about this word? And what I found is that I was never pure. And Psalm 51:5 says, surely I was sinful at birth, sinful from the moment my mother conceived me.
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4: And I had to come to a place where I realized that. 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Jesus. Jesus is pure.
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20: 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Here's your forecast, courtesy of the Heartland Christian Association and KHCA. 86 today, 69 tonight. Thundershowers on your Saturday. It should be 82 with a 57 low. And for Sunday, partly cloudy, 76, a low 55. And that's your weather. 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

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That's 785-410-1990, the Ogden Bible Church. 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

the best in modern worship music from churches and worship leaders around the world. I'm Andy Christman. Welcome to worship. I'm excited to have this time with you today as we bless the Lord with all of our heart, our soul, and our mind. So let's continue to sing now with music from Rock Springs Worship. This is worship.

God so loved the world that he gave his only begotten Son, that whosoever believes in him will never perish but have everlasting life. Let's continue to sing about the great gift that God has given us through his Son, Jesus Christ. I'm Andy Christman. Let's continue to worship.

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That's music from Vertical Worship with Yes, I Will. I'm Andy Christman. This is Worship. If you'd like to see a list of all the songs I'm playing on today's show, you can find that list right now at andychristman.com. Here's music from Charity Gayle with I Speak Jesus. And this is Worship.

That's music from Big Daddy Weave with Lion and the Lamb. I'm Andy Christman. Thanks for joining me today for worship. Their lead singer, Mike Weaver, was a guest of mine on my podcast, One Degree of Andy, last season. And if you haven't checked it out, you really should. If you want some inspiring conversations about a life lived in music and following Jesus, this is the podcast for you. Again, it's called One Degree of Andy, which you can find wherever you find your favorite podcast. Hey, don't go away. More great songs of worship are coming up right now.

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1: Episodes 2 and 3 of County Rescue Season 3 follow Andy through the raw, devastating aftermath of his wife's death. Grief this deep doesn't disappear between emergencies, but Andy isn't walking through it alone. Chief Scott speaks into his life. James, the station's compelling new EMT, brings fresh spiritual perspective that cuts straight to the heart. Faith in God, trusting through the darkness, repentance, forgiveness, reconciliation. Scripture isn't decoration here, it's medicine. Meanwhile, the station never stops. Three new team members are finding their feet, and the veterans, still carrying their own wounds, choose to lift them up anyway. Medical emergencies don't wait for anyone to feel ready. These two episodes capture everything that makes County Rescue essential viewing, and a worldview that champions serving others, working together, and encouraging one another through impossible moments. This is a love letter to America's first responders, the men and women who show up every single time, no matter what it costs them personally. Strong biblical content throughout, wholesome, inspiring, and completely uplifting.
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the best in modern worship music from churches and worship leaders around the world. I'm Andy Christman. Welcome to worship. I would love to hear from you this week. You can find me on Facebook, X, Instagram, YouTube, and at my website, andychristman.com. Here's music now from Pat Barrett. This is worship.

Hi, this is Paul Balazs, and just want to encourage you to heed the words of the psalmist in Psalm 92 that said, "It is good to praise the Lord and make music to your name, O Most High, to proclaim your love in the morning and your faithfulness at night. It is good." Thank you, Lord, that we get to do this good thing, that we get to praise you and to give you thanks today.

Psalm 48 says, "Great is the Lord and most worthy of praise, for this is our God forever and ever. He will be our guide even to the end." Let's continue to sing to our faithful God who never fails. I'm Andy Christman. This is Worship.